0: all about you, your shout-outs, dedications, your requests. 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

0: you for being here tonight. And Bruno Mars, I just might, and he's on tour, and I want to go see him again. A couple years ago, I did, and he was doing smaller venues, even though he could have very well sold out arenas and stadiums, but he likes that intimate connection with the audience. It was the loudest concert I've ever been to. My ears are still ringing from it. That was 4 years ago. Anyways, later on tonight, we're going to do an hour of your throwback requests. Tomorrow's the Party Songs Weekend. And then, August 14th, our special guest on the show is Bella Kay. She sings one of the biggest, most requested, and most streamed songs of the year. I love it, I love it, I love it. That's what it's called. But I also love it, love it, love it, too. And now,
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0: 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We played it last hour. A couple close guesses, but here it is. All you have to do is pay attention. It has something to do with food. One more time. 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Okay, call now and win. What's that sound? 85 Liveline. 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

0: Lifeline, my name is Mason. This is a funny radio story that if you're a radio person, you'll find this enjoyable. One of the top program directors in America is this guy named John Ivey. He worked for iHeartRadio for years, and he used to program Kiss FM in Los Angeles. And they had kind of a bad ratings streak. You know, a lot of people weren't listening, and the numbers were down. And one day, the numbers went up, and it was really impressive. And somebody asked him, well, how did you get the ratings up? What did you change? He said, we started playing songs that Mexicans like. Like that. You need that Latin vibe. You know, it breaks up the monotony of all the same crap over and over and over again. You need some rap, you need some rock, you need dance, and you need Latin flair. I mean, even if you're just the whitest guy in the world with absolutely no culture at all, that's a song that everybody loves, and it's doing really well. Currently number one on Spotify in the world. Rewind starts in 15 minutes. All those great throwback requests, and now... Secret Sound. If you can be first to call us correctly identifying what this is, you'll be our winner. It involves food. Yes, we are opening something. And again. One last time. All right, what's that sound? Call now and win. 85-LIVELINE. That's 85-LIVELINE. Good luck!
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3: 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They're low-key gross.

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1: If you missed it, we were talking about how disgustingly dirty ball pits are. Like, when your kids jump in them, it's so nasty, right?
2: You can remember being young, though, and it was the only place you wanted to be. It was so great.
1: What are the things that are low-key gross? The top five. 1-800-330-9999. Megan, number five.
3: Definitely indoor hotel hot tub. Disgusting. I just can't.
2: I mean, any hot tub at a hotel, you know, it's got to be loaded up on chlorine. Outside's a bit better. You know that you can expect them to be at a resort, so it's a bit better. Indoor, it's gross because it already smells like a locker room.
1: Yes.
3: All the residue and the buildup,
2: Yeah, you know what's worse than that? The in-room hotel hot tub.
3: Thank you. I will not. I refuse.
1: No.
2: You know what? You say that, but then after a night out drinking and hitting the club and all that, whatnot, boom.
1: You could not pay me to go in a hotel hot tub inside a room.
2: Oh,
1: absolutely,
2: man.
1: Not.
2: Back in the day, that was the thing.
1: Oh.
2: They had themed rooms at this one place.
1: Oh.
2: There was a jungle room. There was a velvet room.
1: Oh, Raven.
2: You know, there was velvet in the jungle room, too, but that's a different thing.
1: Raven's like the guy that when he saw like the first commercial for the champagne glass hot tub, he's like, book a flight to wherever that is.
3: Oh,
1: nasty.
3: My.
1: Top five. What's low key gross? Number four. What do you have, Lydia?
3: Toilet paper.
1: It's true. You never think about it. Toilet paper is meant to clean, but think about everybody that touches that roll before you.
2: What?
1: Yes.
2: Where? In my house?
1: I mean, everywhere. You go to a public bathroom,
2: okay,
1: and you reach for that roll of toilet paper. Everybody's touching it. It's gross.
2: I mean, yeah, just grab it by the actual paper, and I feel like, you know, they've taken the rolls they were using. They've taken the sheets anyways that they would. I don't know. It's kind of like a best friend when you need it, too. I hesitate to say something bad about it.
1: I've never called toilet paper my best friend, but okay. All right, what's low-key gross? Top five, number three. Go ahead, Chris.
4: Shower curtain.
2: Yeah, you got to replace that thing with a good frequency.
1: I don't think I went through a period where I just think I forgot because it was never looking dirty, and
2: it had to
1: be like 2 years. Then all of a sudden I was like, wait a minute, when was the last time that I actually cleaned this thing?
2: You brush up against it, and all of a sudden you have like sores.
1: No,
2: that's not good. You know what I hate though?
1: What?
2: You know what I think is gross? And I'm sure they wash them with a good amount of frequency, but now when it's just fabric, like you go to a hotel, there's no plastic liner. And it's just like the fabric shower curtain. It's weird to me.
1: Fabric shower curtains are also low-key gross.
2: Yeah.
1: Yeah. Top five low-key gross things. Number two, Angela.
5: Old sneakers when they don't wear socks.
1: Gross.
2: You got to throw those out.
1: You smell them like six rooms away.
2: No, you got to throw those out. Those got to go.
1: Mm-hmm.
2: Yeah.
1: Like, you just can't get that smell out. I read this whole article, how about you're supposed to put the newspaper in the freezer, and then you put the frozen newspaper into them, and then you put the sneaker back in the fridge. And I was like, throw those gross things away.
2: Yeah.
1: Yeah.
2: All that's disgusting. Mm-hmm. Where are you even going to find a newspaper nowadays? Good luck with all of this. All right? Just buy new ones.
1: And the number one low-key disgusting thing. All right, Mitch, what is it?
6: That's going to be a belly button ring.
1: Speaking of
2: things, it seemed like such a good idea at the time.
1: I mean, you want to talk about things that you can smell. That belly button ring you can smell.
2: Oh, the 90s and the 2000s. What a time.
1: Oh.
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4: 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Wanda and Tony. Wanda, what's going on?
5: Hi. We're pregnant. We're having a baby.
4: Congrats.
5: And thank you. So we're having a baby shower. You know, baby showers can be a little expensive. And my mom was talking to one of my friends, and he offered to let us have our baby shower at his restaurant. And I mean, this is incredible. This is going to save us so much money. And my husband's giving me a hard time about it.
0: Tony, what's the issue?
6: Man, the issue for me is that it's her ex, right, who's trying to offer this assistance. And I just feel like it's weird that he'd want to be involved. And I think she should not have any contact with him just based on the fact that they were romantically involved. So,
5: I mean, we haven't been together for over 6 years. And so the fact that he thinks that it's weird for him to want to throw a shower for us, I mean, it's gracious. He's offering us his restaurant. He's also offering to provide food. I feel like it would be rude to turn that down.
0: Do you guys go to this restaurant?
5: I've been there. I've gone with my mom a bunch of times.
0: You've gone a bunch of times, but you've never gone with Tony. Okay, Tony, you've never gone to the restaurant, Tony?
5: Tony doesn't want to go.
6: I've never been there.
5: No, he will not go there.
6: Yeah, I don't even want to see the guy.
0: Have you met the guy? I mean,
6: no, never.
5: He has nothing to worry about.
4: So in the last 6 years, you broke up with this guy that owns this restaurant that's offered to host your baby shower for free. Mm-hmm. You met Tony, mm-hmm. got married, are pregnant with your first child, and now, yeah. Okay, so all that happened in a relatively short amount of time, 6 years, I guess.
0: Yeah. I mean, 6 years is 6 years. It can feel like a lot, and it can feel like a little.
4: Yeah, no, absolutely. Okay, don't you think it's strange that your ex would offer his restaurant? I come from a restaurant family. Let me tell you, how many people are you expecting to have?
5: I don't know. I guess like 25 people.
0: That ain't cheap.
4: It's not cheap, but if he's fond of you and you remained friends and it's platonic, I mean, I guess I can kind of see it.
5: You're about to have a baby, so like, wouldn't we want to save as much as we possibly can to be able to spend on our baby?
4: No, I understand that. I mean, how long were you guys together, you and the ex that owned the restaurant?
5: Oh, we were together for like 5 and a half years, I think. Yeah.
0: That's a long time, right? Like, I mean, that's nearly as long as you've been with Tony at that point. I mean, listen, it's saving an awful lot of money. I get why it bothers you a little bit, Tony. It probably wouldn't bother me so much. Understand this. You know, if your wife's an amazing woman, right? There's people out there on the planet that are fond of her, as you said, Anna. So they want to do favors. As long as there's no favors happening the other way, right? What's the difference? I mean, if you like the food, you like the location.
4: I mean, but Tony, I can understand why you would feel uncomfortable walking. You've never been to this guy's restaurant because it's her ex.
0: Yeah, I'd be there before this day.
4: Right, now you're going to go show up so that he could host the baby shower for free of his baby? No, thank you. I kind of see where he's coming from. No offense, but I just think it's a lot of factors there.
0: I don't know. What do you do in this situation? You let him throw the party or you don't? 1-800-330-9999. How good is the penne, right? It could be really, really good, Anna.
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4: What if your wife's ex offered to throw her baby shower? Cover all the costs. That's exactly what's going on with Wanda and Tony. I can't even believe. It's an interesting situation.
0: Yeah.
4: So Wanda and Tony have been married and they have a baby on the way. They've been together for a long time. Wanda's ex from years and years ago has always remained friendly, and he owns a local restaurant that she goes to. Her husband, Tony, he's never been. He
0: never
4: thinks it's
0: been
4: weird,
0: there.
4: Never went. But Wanda still go with her mom and her girlfriends. No big deal.
0: Yeah.
4: So when you find out he's looking for somewhere to have a baby shower, he offered to host it there for free. It's like 25 people. And Tony's got a problem with that.
0: Yeah, I mean, it's a little bit weird. And here's a couple things that I hadn't really even thought about before when we were in the conversation, is that they were together, her and the ex were together nearly 6 years as well. Long-term, serious relationship. Now, even if you own the place in town, you're going there all the time with your mother, your sister, your friends, but never has your husband ever stepped in or met this person. Is it possible that the mother-in-law also still loves the ex and is like, you know, like, it's just a little bit of a weird situation. Tony is like, this is a favor I don't need. I'm happy to pay for this thing, all right? And I would rather not do this way. It's just a little bit weird. I'm not angry.
4: What do you
0: think?
4: But
0: it's weird.
4: 1-800-330-9999. Craig, whose side are you on?
12: Tony. Going with Tony. That's weird, man. It's first off, he's never met this guy. Second off, she dated him for 6 years. Like, that's insanity to me. I wouldn't even give that idea any attention. This guy comes out of nowhere and just says, oh, yeah, we're going to host the baby shower, hasn't met the husband, yet still has her coming to the restaurant. I don't know. It's too weird.
0: If this was a soap opera, right, or a nighttime drama, Anna, you'd see a little bit of aversion of eyes when their gaze would meet, that type of stuff, and you'd be like, oh, no, this would be an issue. So maybe
12: exactly.
0: You're right.
4: I'm waiting for the caller to say, it's not his baby. I'm waiting for it. All right. Whose side are you on? 1-800-330-9999. It's a couple's court.

0: The Anna and Ravitch Show, now heard on 97.3 WMEE. 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
1: If your ex offered to pay for your baby shower and host it at his restaurant for free, would you take him up on that offer? That's the conversation between Wanda and Tony. So Wanda's ex, she was with her ex for 6 years. She's still very friendly with him. He owns a local restaurant. Her husband, Tony, has never been to that restaurant, but she still goes with her mom and her friends. Like, they have a decent relationship. So he offered to host her baby shower for about 25 women at the restaurant. He said, no big deal, I'm happy to do it. But Tony's got a problem with that.
0: Yeah, Tony's just uncomfortable with any part of this situation. It sounds like he doesn't necessarily mind that she goes to the restaurant, but I mean, he's never stepped foot in there. He's never met the guy. He's like, it's just weird that somebody wants to do something that large from you, that far removed from a situation. So, I mean, I get it. It can be a little bit uncomfortable for him. He says, this is our family. This is my first son. Why would I want that? Why would I want that attached?
1: She says it'll make it free for us. We don't have to pay for it. And then we have extra money for the baby. But what do you think? 1-800-330-9999. Susie, whose side are you on?
2: I'm the husband's side, 100%. Come on. If he was the husband of an ex-girlfriend, is he going to allow her to buy clothes for the first time? No way. So, if he was so good, why didn't get married? Get you married or get you pregnant?
1: Okay.
2: No, this is respect. This is respect for the husband. It's his first child. It's a baby shower. He has to spend money. He's not going to save money for the rest of their life. If you buy the baby shower, if you do the baby shower, I'm the husband's side.
0: All right. Thanks, Susie. Now. Thanks for the call. Ramona, what do you think? Whose side do you want today?
3: I'm on the husband's side. I think that she should stop dealing with this guy. It's causing rift between their relationship. Her relationship with this other guy that owns the restaurant was too long. There's still some feelings there. I don't agree with her. I don't agree with the mother.
0: I think it's weird, the mom. You're right.
1: John, whose side are you on?
4: I'm on the gentleman's side. However, just because it should be his decision. However, life's expensive, and if you trust your wife, then take the free savings.
0: I mean, if you feel good about it, if you're comfortable with the situation, take the money. Clearly, Tony isn't, though.
1: Thanks, John.
5: The verdict is in. Jury foreman, what are the results?
1: Tony, our audience agreed with you. Wanda, it's just too weird. It's uncomfortable. And even though it's a really nice gesture, you have to say thank you, but no thank you, and find a different place to host the baby shower.
6: Wow. Okay. Wow. I'm really surprised that so many people agreed with my husband. Wow. Okay. I thought he was overreacting. But, okay, I guess everyone's

0: 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That could earn you an extra $75. 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
6: 14% of people say that they do this every time they play a card game, in all honesty, even though it sounds awful. Reminds me of my grandfather and brings a smile to my face. Do you do it too? Do you at least admit that you do it? It's coming up next.

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1: When was the last time you cheated at something? 14% of people will cheat while playing card games or board games. And something about that made me smile because my grandfather, he was a cheater. He was a card cheater. He would have cards in his pocket. He would have cards behind his back. He would be sitting on a card. And it's, you know, looking back, growing up, and he didn't care that we were his grandchildren in six. He used to cheat with us all the time. He always had a win.
0: You know what? Listen, though. So was it a thing that he would cheat with the kids all the time because he thought it was funny?
1: Oh,
0: or would he cheat in like an adult game?
1: Oh, too? No.
0: I can't stand that person.
1: Oh, yeah. No, my grandfather, if he could have figured out a way to count cards at the casino, would have. But yeah. Unfortunately, he wasn't quite there.
0: Yeah, it's quite a racket when you're doing something like that. You know, the way I always looked at it like is cheating, it's got to be worth it to win, right? So, you know, when you get into talking about cheating at things that you think that the risk is worth the reward, you're probably talking about incarceration. So I've always been like, no, I play it straight.
1: The only thing I ever cheated at, I was really thinking about this because I look back on that fondly. But if there was a track and I had to run it for school, or if as a grown adult, if I go to a track, I will cut the corners as hard as I can.
0: You're not sticking to those lanes.
1: I don't. When I used to work out with a trainer, she would be like, do 20 push-ups. The minute she would turn her head, I'm paying this woman, I would do six and be like, done. I did it. Like, why? I have no idea why I'm so lazy when it comes to my self-help.
0: Oh, wow. We need a break, I guess.
1: I guess.
0: Wow.
1: What's the last thing you cheated at? 1-800-330-9999. It doesn't have to just be board games or card games. But if it is, what's the game of your choice to cheat at? Lydia.
2: So the last time I cheated was when I was playing Candyland with my daughter. When her head was turned to the TV we had on in the background, I moved up several spaces, and thankfully she didn't notice. So the game ended shortly after that, and I put her to bed.
1: The cheating with your kids is fascinating to me. Because I never let my kids win,
0: right?
1: But I would never cheat either. Why did you feel the need for that? Just because you wanted it to hurry up and be over?
0: Yeah, you got to move up the bedtime.
1: Yeah.
2: Precisely.
1: Oh. Yeah.
0: Some of those games can take forever. Shoots and Ladder, I don't think, is one of them.
1: No.
0: But listen, when they're doing that thing where they're like, oh, I need to do my homework now, or, oh, can we just play one more? Or, oh, read me another one. You know when they're dragging it out. I'm with you. Like, sometimes you got to do what you got to do.
2: Mm. Thank you for understanding.
1: Bob, how about you? Last time you cheated.
3: So I'm kind of a big Pokemon fan, and I was replaying the original blue version, and there's a cheat you can do to get Mew that isn't the fake. This probably doesn't matter, but there's the whole thing where there's a truck in the Cerulean. There's the third city. That's not how you do it. It's you go to the second badge above, and you like teleport in the middle of a fight, and you can get Mew, and it's really cool. And that was the last time I cheated.
1: Bobby, no one knows what you're talking about, but here's what I do know.
0: Thank you.
1: Yeah. Remember when there was Super Mario Brothers?
0: Oh, no. Here we go. Give it to me. Do you remember it?
1: Left, right, up, down. Was that it?
0: Yes. And then it was like select, start, or something.
1: Yeah.
0: Yes. A, B, yeah, select, start, something like that. Give me a couple of minutes. I'm confident we could figure it out.
1: Those cheat codes, though, are meant for people to know and to use.
0: Well, if I go to the second level, I can find Mew, and you know what? Don't listen to us.
1: There's plenty of people out there that know exactly what you're talking about.
0: Far more, actually.
1: Right. True.
0: They're like, okay, boomer.
1: When was the last time that you actually cheated at something? 1-800-330-9999.
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1: Cheater. Are you a cheater? 14% of Americans openly admit that whenever they play board games or card games, that they cheat, even with their kids. Is it ever all right to admit that you're a cheater? Be honest. What was the last thing you cheated at and why? 1-800-330-9999. Some of you are shameless. Wait to hear this caller. No mercy for the kids. It's coming up next.

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1: 14% of people say that they cheat when they're playing card games or board games.
0: That's like one in like, what, five? One? No, it's like one in six people.
1: I don't believe it. I think more people cheat and they just don't want to admit it.
0: Do you think more people would cheat if they felt like they could actually get away with it?
1: I don't know.
0: I don't have the confidence to do it.
1: Right. But I think cheating in general is a strange thing because there's some people that it's their personality that they're always looking for that shortcut.
0: I guess so.
1: What was the last thing you cheated at? Be honest. 1-800-330-9999. Rebecca, you ever cheat? What did you do?
2: Yeah. In Uno. Everybody knows you can cheat in Uno. It's easy. Keep acting like somebody over their left shoulder and slide the cards under your right thigh when they look away. And then to deal the cards when the game is over.
0: I mean, with Uno, I'm typically playing like my niece or nephew, so I never really thought that much about it. But you're right. I mean, I guess I could. And of course, if they're six, that would also make it easier to cheat.
1: I know, but still. All right.
0: I applaud your candor.
1: All right. Gary, how about you? Last time you cheated.
3: Well, I wanted to do this online dating stuff, and this woman said that she wouldn't date a person unless they were 6 foot tall. So I had to get those shoe insert thingies. I mean, I'm close to it, but I'm not there. And I just need a little bit of that height. She thought I was 6 foot tall.
1: I never understood when people lie on social media about the way they look, how much money they make, the job they have. If you're going to fall in love and find this person, at some point, aren't they going to know the truth about you?
3: But you're going to lie because once you have them in and once they love you, they're hooked. That's it.
0: That's
3: an
0: right.
3: Addiction. You got them forever.
0: Shoot your shot.
1: Is
0: just don't
1: true?
0: Get up from the table. Right? You know, until they're in love with you, until they agree to marry you, do not get up from that dinner
1: do
0: table.
1: Do not stand.
0: That's
1: do
0: right.
1: Do not stand up under any circumstances.
0: That's right.
1: Yep.
0: Jake, the last time you cheated, what were you doing?
4: Yeah. Okay. So I was shopping at a Walmart. I don't want to say exactly which one, but I needed to buy a cooler for a beach day. And they had the really tiny coolers on sale for $14. And there's a sign that said Igloo coolers, $14. But I needed a big one, but it was like $85. So I took the big one up to the counter. They rang it up and I said, oh, I thought it was $14. And they said, I don't know. And I said, well, there's a sign that says it's $14. And they said, go take a picture of the sign and show me and maybe. And so I went back and I took a picture of the sign that just said $14 Igloo coolers. And I kind of cropped out the part where it said what size it was.
0: Huh.
4: And they gave it to me for $14.
1: I don't know if that's cheating or theft.
0: Oh, well, it's both. I mean, technically, we're going to the letter of the law. On the other hand, you know, as they say in cards, it's a crime to let a sucker keep their money, right?
1: Well,
0: so if they're not going to read it, if they're not going to do it, I got to tell you, the whole go take a picture of it yourself thing, too, I don't love that. But it's so much better than having to wait for somebody to go get it.
1: Mm-hmm.
0: This happens to me at the grocery store all the time with ice cream.
1: Why?
0: I swear to you, when Haagen-Dazs or Ben & Jerry's is on sale, they never believe the sale and it never rings up right.
1: How is that possible?
0: Oh, or it's some digital coupon nonsense.
1: Yeah.
0: I'm just a man out here trying to survive, and I'm like, I can't be expected to do all that.
1: Okay.
0: So I take a photo every time now before I get up there.
1: I have to tell you, I don't like the digital coupon thing where you have to do it on the app.
0: Yes!
1: It's like you just added set. Why can't I just have the sale? Why do I have to download the app? Why
0: right.
1: do I have to create an account? Why don't you just give me the price of the sale item? That's it.
0: Thank you very much.
1: Okay.
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1: It's like when you say it out loud, I guess it sounds kind of mean, but not really. I don't think we're the only ones that do it. Does your ex have a nickname that you and all your friends call them? What is that nickname? 1-800-330-9999. It's coming up next.

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1: I feel like when you write it down, it makes it seem more hurtful than it really is.
0: Well, yeah, especially if you hit post or send or anything like that. Yeah.
1: What's your ex's nickname? Do they have one? 1-800-330-9999. I was at a bachelorette weekend with a few of my girlfriends, one of my best friends growing up. She's getting married. It's very exciting. But we were talking about all our exes, and we're like giggling, like, you know, as if we were 18 all over again.
0: All her
1: about
0: exes
1: them.
0: Or your exes
1: all of
0: in
1: our
0: general?
1: Exes in general.
0: Wow.
1: Like, we were reminiscing because we were, you know, we're best friends since high school.
0: Sure.
1: So we had friends that flew in from across the country just to, like, so we could all be together. And we were joking. All of our exes have nicknames.
0: Mm.
1: And we were talking about it, and like, one of the girls, her ex is Rat Face.
0: Rat.
1: And we call, but he was a weasel. He would lie to her all the time. He was a rat. He would, you know, and he looked like, okay.
0: Oh, so he looked like a rat.
1: Well,
0: too?
1: The more he lied, the more unattractive he became.
0: Yeah,
1: let's
0: and the more
1: that way.
0: Weaselly he looked.
1: It's true.
0: And, yeah, okay.
1: And then Elon had a million exes, but there was one that we always called
0: wow.
1: Crash.
0: Way to blow up her spot. Right. You had a million exes, right.
1: But wait, Crash. So Crash was the guy that he got into a car accident with her in the car, and she ended up in a hospital for a week. So we call him Crash. And he was a disaster in every aspect of his life.
0: Okay.
1: So it fit that his name was Crash.
0: Yeah.
1: Maria's ex is the clock, because he would always say that he needed more time. He needed more time. And then she finally got rid of him. And now
0: sure.
1: He can have all the time in the world. The clock. And Scuba Steve. Christina used to date Scuba Steve because he looked like Scuba Steve. Remember the Adam Sandler movie, Big Daddy?
0: Wow.
1: Like, he would wear that, like, out to the clubs. He would wear, like, the goggles with the yellow beanie hat.
0: Well, then he deserved everything
1: Scuba
0: he got.
1: Steve,
0: yeah,
1: right.
0: He deserved everything he got at that point.
1: As a guy, do you give exes names, nicknames like that?
0: Yeah, I mean, not many that I could really say on the radio. Mm. But my wife and her girlfriends loved calling my ex-wife Skeletor. When they first, when we first started dating and things started getting serious and they started to do the Facebook stalking as a group, they would refer to my first wife, my ex-wife, as Skeletor.
1: That's
0: right, because the way her skin was drawn back on her face, I guess, something
1: okay.
0: like that. Yeah. Now they each had colorful things to say about each other, I'm sure. So, you know, they're grown ups. They can handle themselves. Again, with the guys, we don't really share those names that we put out there because there's no way for us to win that conversation.
1: Oh, I don't think that's true for all guys, because I feel like my husband will talk about their exes like amongst the guys.
0: Uh-huh.
1: Like my husband's ex-girlfriend, the weather girl, we call her the weather girl because she was studying meteorology, and she was as typical of a weather girl as you could get, you know.
0: I don't know what that means.
1: Like, she
0: don't
1: was always,
0: you know, weather people now.
1: Yeah, but like, you know, she was very prim and proper, and you know, she just, like, I don't know.
0: Okay.
1: She was a weather girl.
0: I didn't realize that the weather girls were like that.
1: Yeah.
0: Now I know.
1: Mm-hmm. 1-800, they wear all the same color dresses all the time. All the dresses look the same. They go right to the knee.
0: Well,
1: right?
0: That makes a little bit more sense to me, right? Never dressing in blues or greens because they just won't show up on the screen.
1: Blend into the green
0: right,
1: background.
0: That's right.
1: 1-800-330-9999. If your ex has a nickname, what was it and how do they get it?
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1: It's so messed up. Mm. I'm like reading these. Sometimes your exes, they get nicknames. They just kind of evolve after you break up with them, or, you know, they've got nicknames that stick with them, and they're not always very flattering because, you know, they're your ex.
0: This is not the same thing as bullying or picking on people, because the fact is they earn these names.
1: It's true.
0: Right? There's a reason.
1: On our text line, caveman, because he was like a caveman. You could immediately picture that ex. You know exactly what she's talking about. Do you ever wonder what our exes call us?
0: Ah. I don't want to know.
1: You know, I
0: don't care.
1: I would like to know. Maybe.
0: Would you?
1: I don't know. We have one caller on hold that I laughed out loud. I can't. You can immediately picture what this guy looks like. 1-800-330-9999. We'll get to that call coming up next. But what's the nickname of your ex?

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1: It's not always nice, but I do think a lot of people do it. You give your exes a nickname, and kind of like amongst your friends, that's what you call them, you refer to them as, because you never want to really use their real name after you break up with them.
0: Well, it's a personality trait. Listen, it might be petty, but it still could be fun.
1: It's true. Yep. 1-800-330-9999. What's the nickname you gave your ex?
2: Mine was Pond Scum.
0: Oh, Pond Scum. Right. Right. No, that's good.
2: Yeah, well.
0: It's highly descriptive. It emits not only something that you can see and you can visualize, Anna, but something you can smell and almost feel. On your feet or your hands, right? If you've ever been to a pond, right, you can feel that. It's familiar. Well, that's pretty good.
2: Yes.
1: So was he a good guy?
2: He was a good guy in the beginning, and then Pond Scum came out.
0: That's right. Yeah. Well, you know, it is an algae.
2: Lower than the low.
0: That's right. It grows.
1: It grows.
0: It does grow. Right. It festers. Right.
1: Anna and Raven, what was the nickname for your ex?
3: They called her 911 before she was my ex. They still call her 911 because she still calls. Because every time she picks up the phone, text, or emails, it's an emergency. And she always made me drop everything in the exact moment to get there. And she still expects me to do that, even though we're not dating anymore.
1: That's clever.
0: The drama magnet. But you always show up like the hero. Truthfully, man, that's your mistake, not hers.
1: Hi, it's Anna and Raven. What was your nickname for your ex?
4: MLCM. And it stands for Midlife Crisis Man. If there was anybody, you know, going through the cliche midlife crisis after a breakup, it was him. He was only dating girls like 25 years or younger, which he was at least 10 years older than that. And he bought a sports car. It was just all the cliche things. And MLCM was my ex-husband.
0: I mean, sounds cliche on the other hand. I mean, what's he doing? He's out there buying a car that he likes, right?
1: And dating girls after
0: dating girls that are younger.
1: Sounds like a midlife crisis.
0: I mean, if it was a woman doing that, you'd be like, go ahead, girl. Do your thing. You deserve it. Would you not?
1: No, yeah, I would. Yeah,
0: yeah, right.
1: Yeah, right. So, she'd also be going through a midlife crisis.
4: Yeah, but we're
0: because he's her ex. Right, he's a jerk. Right.
4: It's my ex, so,
0: right.
4: You know.
0: You're right. Right. You're right. He is a terrible person.
4: Yeah.
0: You're right.
4: Yeah.
0: No, I agree.
1: Hi, it's Anna and Raven. What nickname did your friends give your ex?
2: Hi, so my friends nicknamed my ex 2020 because he was the worst. He's awful.
0: Right. It's over. Never going back.
1: Oh, man. That's really funny.
0: You had to sanitize after you touched him.
1: Hi, it's Anna and Raven. What nickname did your friends give your ex?
5: So my friends used to call my ex Voldemort, like in Harry Potter and stuff, because, I mean, she kind of just looked pretty much just like him. So
1: that's that. Very sad and unfortunate.
0: Strange choice you made there.
1: Did you find her attractive?
0: I mean, he must have.
5: Overall, I thought she was more nice than attractive, but, you know.
0: Yes, just like the character's personality, of course.
5: That's okay. We're not together anymore.
1: It's always funny. Like, I find, like, the humor in when you give somebody a nickname because it's something about their personality traits, something they could handle. But then I always feel bad, like, about, like, Rat Face because, you know, it's like they don't have any control over the way they look.
0: Yeah, but they got a way that they frame it, all right? Mm-hmm. They got a way that they do it. Sometimes you got to lean in and go for it.
1: See,
0: if he knows he's a little bit rat faced,
1: a
0: little
1: weasel.
0: Yeah, a little weasel look. Then he knows that. Then, you know, he probably just embraces it.
1: Poor Voldemort. I'm sure she was lovely.
0: Really?
1: 1-800-330-9999. What did you call your ex? And as a side note, there's a lot coming in on the text line that I can't read out loud, but I'm giggling here in the studio.
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0: When you break up with somebody and they become an ex, a lot of times they get a nickname. They get a nickname because, like, when you're talking about your friend, talking to your friends about them, like, you don't want to call them by the real name and give them that respect, especially if it was a bad breakup.
1: Yes, the lack of respect is truly the heart of the whole matter. You are correct, actually, about that.
0: It is. It's what it is. So what nickname did you give your ex? I'm looking at our text line and I'm dying. Toilet bowl mouth? Yep.
1: Good.
0: Respectful. But this one text that's coming in, and we'll get to your calls coming up next. She called him Jerry Springer, but wait till I tell you why. It's next.

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1: You know, Raven, I bet you there's a science behind it. Because you don't like to call your ex by their real name. Because you want to, like, get them out of your life. To say the name is hurtful when you think back about a bad relationship that ended, you know?
2: That makes actually a lot of sense.
1: Yeah.
2: You might be right.
1: So I was at a bachelorette party, and all me and my girlfriends from high school, we were talking about all our exes. And they all have nicknames. Like, we gave them all nicknames over the years. And I think that people just do it. You give your exes, when it ends badly, nicknames, and sometimes they're hurtful.
2: Yeah, that's true. I like the visual of thinking about you and all your girlfriends hanging around and talking about guys from 20 years prior there. It's funny. It's all the things that guys' egos would like to think is going on, but you would never actually believe that it is. No. But look at you guys doing it.
1: And then we went on Facebook. Who has hair? Who
2: doesn't
1: have hair? Oh, we did all of it.
2: Oh, my gosh. Who has hair and who doesn't?
1: It was a bachelorette party.
2: That seems mean, that part.
1: Some of them have held up better over the years. We're checking our text line. What is the nickname that you gave your ex? I'm going to read some of the ones that I can read.
2: All right.
1: Pee-wee, I will leave it up to you to understand why. Got it.
2: That's hurtful.
1: Yep. I'm sure you're getting a lot of answers, but here's mine. My ex is Milton Bradley because he's a game player. That's fantastic.
2: It's pretty good. It's clever.
1: My ex is Jerry Springer because he cheated on me with my mom. Can you imagine?
2: Shush your mouth.
1: Oh, my God.
2: Oh, my gosh.
1: Yeah.
2: Who are you madder at? It's got to be your mother.
1: I think you...
2: Wow, that's another story for another day.
1: Yeah, we could have a whole show on that.
2: 100%, though.
1: Yeah.
2: 100% madder at my mother.
1: Yeah. My ex was missing a piece of his finger, so my friends called him Stubby.
2: Oh.
1: 1-800-330-9999. What's the nickname you gave your ex?
3: Actually, there was two of them. Timothy Turtle on crack and Where's Waldo on crack.
2: Wait a minute.
1: They're both on crack.
2: Right. I mean... Yeah. I mean... So, Timothy Turtle on crack.
3: Well, because I was a little overweight, and he had we broke up come spring because he said it wasn't his type. And because he was tall and skinny, he had glasses. Not my type whatsoever, but his personality was there. So, I started calling him Timothy Turtle on crack, and all my friends started buying me turtle knickknacks. And then he also became Where's Waldo on crack because with the glasses and whatnot.
2: I'm not sure I pick up. Yeah. So the glasses, okay.
1: Did he have a drug problem?
2: The scrawny neck, right, leads itself to the turtle thing,
3: yeah,
2: I suppose.
3: Yeah, he was like about 6'3 and probably weighed 90 pounds.
2: Right, but what was the crack?
3: And he looked like a turtle.
2: Indication.
3: He really looked like a turtle.
2: Right, where did the crack come in, though, the crack indication?
3: Because he was so skinny.
2: You know.
1: I can't. All right. I don't even know what to do with that.
3: You don't get it? It was different a long time ago. It was the 90s.
2: Right, right. When we believed that crack actually gave people a high metabolism. Right. No, I get it. Right. Thank you.
3: Yeah, I'm an old lady. It was the 90s.
2: Thanks for the call.
1: Oh, have a great good day.
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2: 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What are they? 1-800-330-9999. So funny how you can be so productive for most of the day, but when it comes to that one thing, you're as lazy as can be. What is it? It's next.

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1: Do you know, we got a text message and all it said on it was, "What makes you lazy? You guys should talk about this on the air." And I was like, yeah. Yeah, you're probably right. We should, because there's a lot of things that make you lazy. Even if you're like a real go-getter and you're usually really motivated, there's some things you look at and you're just like, nope, I'm not doing that.
0: So wait a minute, like lazy behaviors that I have, or like things that encourage me to be lazy? Because if you're encouraging me to be lazy, like a sandwich and a TV show, that I'll do it every single time.
1: No, lazy things that you do, things that are just pure lazy. Like, what's the laziest thing you do?
0: I don't put anything away. You've heard my wife say this before, is I don't put anything away. I don't believe that everything actually has a space. Like, it's good to start from a space when you clean things up. But when you use something, especially something that you use every day or multiple times throughout the day, I pick it up, I use it, then I put it down wherever I am, because I figure at some point I'm going to have to come back to it. Now, it does backfire sometimes, because then I can't find this stuff because I left it somewhere else.
1: I let my dishes in the sink soak forever, and I keep saying that they have to soak so they're easier to wash, but the truth of the matter is that I hate washing dishes so much that I figure if I let them soak long enough, my husband will just do it.
0: I mean, if the dishes sit in the pool of soaking,
1: it just
0: becomes a cesspool of like the stuff that was on the dishes.
1: No, I'm aware. I'm
0: That's
1: very
0: gross.
1: Lazy. Yeah, no, I know, it's disgusting. No.
0: I haven't washed my car or the car that I owned before this car once. Not once by hand. I mean, I might have driven it through something once or twice, but seriously, not at all. And I used to wash my car before that all the time.
1: Raven, if I can't find the remote control in my bed and I want to watch something else, I just go to sleep.
0: You give up.
1: I give up.
0: No, I've been there.
1: Yeah. I like, look around.
0: Yeah.
1: I'm like, if I can't see it and it's not within arm's reach, I
0: forget
1: go, well,
0: it.
1: That's it. I guess
0: I just have
1: to go to bed.
0: That's right.
1: Yeah.
0: That's right. And you're mad at life for it.
1: Yeah. 1-800-330-9999. Hi, it's Anna and Raven. What makes you lazy?
2: When I'm cooking, my partner thinks this is disgusting, but I cut everything and I throw all the peels, all the chicken bones, all like the paper and like wrappings. I just throw everything in the sink. And then I cook the whole meal, and then after dinner I throw it in the garbage, and he thinks it's foul and disgusting.
0: Wow.
1: Well, it's efficient. I could see how it makes less
0: mess. I mean, it is
1: mess.
0: At that moment, but then you got to come back for it.
1: Ugh.
0: I mean, it's efficiently lazy is what it is when you're right next to the sink.
1: It's true.
0: Now, your partner may be right. I'm hungry, though. Why am I still hungry for some reason?
1: I don't know. I just thought about, like, pieces of plastic and then chicken guts. To me, that doesn't sound
0: onions.
1: Appetizing.
0: Mm.
1: In your sink.
0: Oh, yeah.
1: 1-800-330-9999. What makes you lazy?
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1: What's that thing that makes you lazy? 1-800-330-9999. 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I make sure my kids have more than 14 pairs of underwear, socks, pants, shorts, shirts, etc. Just so I have to do their laundry every 2 weeks.
0: And we do the same thing in my house.
1: Really?
0: My wife told me, she's like, we have dressers. She's like, why don't you just fill them? I was like, all right, you know.
1: Oh, man. What makes you lazy? 1-800-330-9999. It's coming up next.

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1: I'm embarrassed to admit it, but one of the texts that just came in is something that I also do in my house.
0: What's up?
1: Because I feel like the recycling people are going to yell at me.
0: What?
1: Okay. 1-800-330-9999. What's that thing that makes you lazy? So the text says, I absolutely hate emptying the dishwasher. I have purchased paper plates in 3 different sizes and paper bowls in 2 sizes. I also have throwaway coffee cups. Look, have you noticed lately that I've been bringing in paper coffee
0: disposable cups?
1: Yeah, remember I used to bring in the real ones like you every single day?
0: Yeah.
1: No, I've gotten too lazy for it.
0: So you think that it's the recycle guy that's going to be upset, not the baby seal that's got a single tear?
1: Here we go.
0: Running down its eye right now because mama polar bear's got to swim across an entire ocean because there's no sea ice out there?
1: Uh-huh.
0: Actually, the seal would be happy about that because the polar bear, I think, eats the seal. But either way, somebody's sad somewhere.
1: On our text line, she goes on to say she even buys the nice ones for holidays.
0: Wow.
1: She doesn't even take out the plates for Christmas.
0: One thing that I'm lazy on, there's a stack of papers in my office right now that's 6 inches deep. I just won't file it. They're right next to the file cabinet. They're right there.
1: If you send me a medical bill that I can't pay online, I have to send a check, I can guarantee you it'll take me 6 months to send it.
0: It's got to go to collection first.
1: Oh, yeah.
0: Right.
1: Because by the time I get around to it. 1-800-330-9999. Tana and Raven, what makes you lazy?
2: Yeah. So when I do clothes, when I wash the clothes, I wash my own, number one. I don't include hers. Hmm. And then when they're in the dryer, I actually use the dryer as my dresser. I'm actually going in the dryer as I need the clothes.
0: You just leave them in the dryer until you need to wear those clothes again.
1: That's so funny.
2: That is correct.
1: Oh, my God. It makes me so mad when, like, the kids, if Hayden, my oldest, if she needs something to wear, and she goes and gets it out of the dryer, but then doesn't bother to bring any of the other clothes upstairs or anything like that. I'm like, you literally went down there, got your bathing suit, and then didn't touch a single other thing. Didn't help mommy out at all. She's like, nope.
0: I love the fact that he's not only doing that, but he's also camped at the dryer.
1: Yep.
0: So, nobody else can actually do their laundry, which is
2: That's correct.
0: Yeah.
2: That's my dresser. The dryer is my dresser.
0: That's right.
2: Is correct.
0: That's right.
1: Hi, it's Anna and Raven. What makes you lazy?
3: TikTok. I will start watching all these videos, and then I want to do one, and then next thing I know, it's like 2 hours later. I'm like, I don't want to work now. I just want to finish watching this video.
0: I feel like TikTok is what YouTube was for kids 5 years ago now, but it's like sucking in adults, right?
1: Oh, my God.
0: You just get lost in that vortex.
1: You. My father is 62 years old.
0: Yeah.
1: My dad will go on TikTok and just giggle.
0: Loves it.
1: And it doesn't make any sense to me. It's the strangest thing. Like, imagine a 62-year-old, an Italian man, with his broken English accent on TikTok. That's my dad. Like, how does that happen?
3: I was going to say, what's his handle? I want to see his stuff.
1: Yeah. I don't think he posts. I think he just watches the videos.
0: That's it. He's a creeper.
1: Yeah. Hi, it's Hannah and Raven. What makes you lazy?
4: Okay, I feel like when I get home at the end of the day and I want to go to bed, I take off the clothes. They're just all over the floor. I can't put them away. I can't hang it back up. They're just all over my floor.
1: I think it's universal, right? When I take off my jeans at the end of the end of the day, they go inside out when you pull them off.
0: Sure.
1: When I'm too tired and lazy,
0: you just leave it like that.
1: I just leave it like that.
0: Yeah.
1: I won't pull it through. And I could see my husband eyeing me. Like, he's like, and I'll be like, nope, that's how I'm going to do it. Go ahead, say something. Say something about it.
0: I'll kill you.
1: Right.
0: Right. I'll kill you.
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1: You've probably heard the term, no ring, no bring, right? 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Should you be invited to an event if you've been with somebody for many years? You're going to get the whole story and decide who's right. Couples Court's coming up next.

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2: It makes me furious. 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
4: Every day a couple joins us to let us know what their disagreement is about. And then you just have to decide who's right. Alec and Natasha. Natasha, what's wrong?
5: Hi. So my boyfriend and I have been together for 2 years, and he is going to his friend's wedding without me. That's the simple gist of it, but he wasn't given a plus one. I think he should have been. At this stage in our life, that's just not really something that I'm, like, you know what I'm saying here? Shouldn't I get to go with my boyfriend to a wedding? Isn't that a normal thing to get to do?
4: Alec, what's going on?
6: It sounds a little harsh when you put it like that. This is my friend who I have known for a really long time. We went to college together. We were in a fraternity together. I asked him if I could bring Natasha because we've been dating and that we all know each other. And it's a small venue. They're on a budget. And it's a no-ring, no-bring policy.
7: Oh, yeah.
6: This opportunity to propose right now.
5: Here's another piece of the puzzle here. Other people are getting plus ones. It's not like I haven't met the bride and groom. Like, we've been around them. No, I'm not best friends with them or anything, but I feel like it's personal. Like, she doesn't like me. And so I feel like there's a little bit of personal animosity there, and I would like him to stand up for me, but am I being that unreasonable?
6: I hear where you're coming from. I don't think that that's true. I do not think that Leslie has any animosity. Those people that are inviting their plus ones are married, so they do have ring and do get to bring. I just don't think it's that big a deal.
4: You know, it's a tough one because it's not your wedding. And
7: right.
4: Essentially, whoever is invited is. And if you want to go, and if it's a longtime friend, then I would see it as a guy's night out with your frat brothers and wearing a suit.
0: I mean, I think you did what you can, basically, is you go back, you ask your friend, you look for clarification. He says, sorry, guys, we're on a budget. It's, you know, a small place. It's no ring, no bring. These other people, they're either engaged or married when they're doing it. Natasha, you take it personal. Okay, that doesn't seem like it's going to be a good ending for you. And the fact is, I could never call one of my friends and tell him what to tell his bride. Like,
4: also,
0: you know how am I going to do that on a wedding day? But, I mean, the only choice that you have is basically is like, Alec, you're either going or not going, essentially, mm-hmm. right?
4: How old are you guys, if you don't mind me asking?
6: We're 30.
4: Okay, 30 and 32. It's not like they're in their early 20s. There is a point where I think you should be invited with a date to an event like that.
0: Yeah, I mean, but you got to tell them who's paying for the wedding.
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4: What do you think of that no ring, no bring policy? Alec and Natasha, they've been dating for 2 years. 2 years. And they're in their 30s, their early 30s. And Alec's fraternity brother from college just got an invitation in the mail for his wedding. And it doesn't include her. So he texted his buddy, and his buddy said, no, we've got like a tight guest list, so it's no ring, no bring.
0: You can't tell somebody else what to do at their wedding day, right? Like, I mean, you're either going or you're not going. So I get it that it stings a little bit. On the other hand, you have a long-standing relationship with your friend. You were in college together. It's years later. He wants you at his wedding. That's a pretty thoughtful maneuver. You're going to not go?
4: Natasha says, no, don't go. Come up with an excuse. It's not fair, and it seems hurtful. It's not like he doesn't know me and his fiancée don't know me. What do you think? 1-800-330-9999. Bert, whose side are you on?
12: Yeah, I'm on the guy's side. I feel like Natasha's being a little selfish. I mean, is she just, like, jealous or something?
0: I mean, you have to understand the situation, right? It's like, Natasha, yes, you've been dating for 2 years. But on the other hand, again, you know, it's

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1: No ring, no bring. Do you still think that that's a thing? Because Alec and Natasha are having a disagreement about it. They've been dating for 2 years. They're in their early 30s. Mm-hmm. I think that factors into it. And Alec was invited to his old fraternity brother's wedding without a date. And when he reached out to his buddy and said, hey, is it okay if I bring Natasha? He said, oh, I'm sorry. We've got restraints, so it's no ring, no bring. And Natasha ain't happy about that. Nope, she's not.
0: Listen, I understand why your feelings are hurt. I totally get it. I think that if you're of a certain age, you've been invited to one of these weddings at one point or another, right? And there's always somebody that wants to bring their kids, and there's always somebody that wants to bring the cousin, and there's always somebody that says, well, if you invite this person, you got to invite that person. Budgets are what they are. The invitation comes and says what it is. You either go or you don't go. Natasha, I'm sorry the feelings are hurt. Alec, you got invited to a guy that you've probably known 15, 20 years. Like, what are you going to do? You're not going to go?
1: Well, that's exactly what she says. She says, don't go. No, it's not fair. What do you think? 1-800-330-9999. Joe, whose side are you on?
2: I'm on her side. I have a cousin that's getting married in November, and I told him, if my girlfriend's not invited, I'm not going.
0: Yeah, I mean, listen, I applaud your conviction on it. On the other hand, sometimes not everybody gets invited to every wedding. Not everybody gets invited.
1: Right, but if you're with somebody in a committed relationship, it feels awkward to invite somebody without a partner and have them just show up solo. I feel like we're beyond that at this point. Mm. Take somebody else off the list if you want me there.
0: Hi, Martin. What do you think? Whose side are you on today?
3: I'm here with my family. We're all on the guy's side. Even if there was any animosity against the girlfriend, that's not a reason for you to tell your boyfriend not to go. You know, it's her wedding, it's her call. It is what it is.
0: They're all grown-ups here, right? And this is a long-standing relationship he had even before he met Natasha. So while it's great that they're all friends, on the other hand, you don't have to choose one over the other. The simple fact is the budget says she wasn't on the list. Sorry.
4: The verdict is in. Jury foreman, what are the results?
1: Alec, our audience agreed with you. It's your friend. You did everything in your power to get her invited. Unfortunately, it didn't work out that way. And Natasha, if he wants to go, just let him go.
5: I guess if it was my wedding, I would want that veto power. So, okay. Thank you.
6: Honey, thank you for understanding.
0: Alec, you're going to be off the hook here. It's you, the old frat buddies. You can do some keg stands. You can get really wild. It's going to be nuts. If somebody goes streaking...
6: Yeah, I'm going to show his new bride what she's getting herself into.
0: Oh, my gosh.
1: All right. On that note. All right, if you have a problem, too, send an email. couplescore@annaandraven.com.
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3: What's the dumbest thing that your neighbor has in their yard? 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Seriously.
4: Oh, yeah. Yeah, I've had one of those type of neighbors before.
3: Mm-hmm.
4: And it's in the front yard.
3: Right. Oh, it's one thing when it's in the back.
4: That's trashy, man.
3: Do whatever you want in the back.
4: That's trashy. The neighbor that always has a bonfire every night, though, that's fun for a couple times going over there. And then after that, you're like, why are you burning your trash? Stop burning your leaves.
3: 1-800-330-9999. What's that tacky thing your neighbor has in their yard that always drives you nuts?

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1: What's the dumbest thing your neighbor has in their yard that drives you crazy? 1-800-330-9999. Diane.
2: Fake flowers, fake plants. They're literally in the ground as if they are growing out. Fake flowers and fake plants. I don't understand it. It does not make any sense. Get real plants and flowers like everybody else and let them die, girl, and get some more.
0: Yeah.
2: Like, what is it?
1: I saw fake bushes being that was targeted towards me on Instagram, and I wondered a couple things. One, what have I done wrong in my life that Instagram is like, this lady needs fake bushes in her yard? And two, I was like, how much do these cost?
0: Right. You know, right. How long will they last at this color?
1: They look so pretty.
0: Will the sun fade them? What?
1: Yeah, I was like, they look really nice and healthy compared to everything I've killed in my life, in my yard and inside my home. But it does seem wrong. You're 100% right.
2: I mean, where are we now in a society where we just can't enjoy the evolution of a plant? Why does everything have to be perfect? It doesn't make sense. It's ridiculous.
0: That's a fine point, actually.
1: But imagine your neighbor has, like, all plastic in their yard. It's like a Barbie house at that point.
0: But when they take a photo or you drive by it and you don't take a close look, you're like, man, that yard looks fantastic. It's only when you get out and you smell the recycled rubber that you're like, okay, what's happening here?
1: Oliver, how about you? What's the dumbest thing in your neighbor's yard?
3: We have a pretty strict HOA in my community here. My neighbor loves to decorate. Tchotchkes all over the yard, little gnomes, things like that. There's a lot, but it actually wasn't tacky. It didn't look bad. So the HOA was on them, and they were back and forth for the longest time. Finally told them, look, you can have no more than five decorations in the yard. My neighbor bought one of those giant things you see, like a car wash, those inflatable waving arm things that you blow up, put air in it,
0: yeah,
3: and it just moves in the air, you know, and put that right in the front yard. So got rid of all of them, kept the one. So technically he did what they said. Now they're at it again.
0: I would never live in a neighborhood with an HOA again. I mean, I'll have to be forced to live in there. I know a lot of people do and whatever, and some people are very happy and some people love to be on the HOA, right? Be part of it or whatever. I would never do that because I've been through that process before. Watching the person who's at war with the HOA, one of your neighbors, it's amusing for a certain amount of time. And then after that, you're just like, I can't live with this, right? Hearing it every day, the tension every time, pulling in or out of the driveway. They want to talk to you about it. Everybody else in the neighborhood wants to talk to you about them about it. Oh, my gosh.
1: Also, those inflatable arm things make noise. And the only reason why I bring that up... During Christmas time, I have a Mickey and Minnie, like the inflatable one.
0: Massive Santa.
1: It's not even that big. It's probably maybe like 6 feet tall.
0: Oh, yeah.
1: But we decided that they're so ugly when they're deflated.
0: Yes.
1: That we would just keep them going all the time.
0: Thank you.
1: And one of my neighbors complained the noise from the blowers on them was too obnoxious.
0: Just another reason why you had to get out of there.
1: I think it's, yeah. And now we have no neighbors, which
0: is, right.
1: Yeah.
0: You can do whatever you want. Coyotes don't complain about noise.
1: They don't.
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1: Middle schooler news. Oh, I love it. 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
2: Parker is our Middle Schooler of the Week. Parker, where are you from? Where do you go to school?
3: I'm from Oregon City. I go to school at Tomwater. I'm going into 7th grade.
2: Nice!
0: How exciting. Parker, we can't wait to hear the three biggest stories of the week. Anybody you want to say hi to before we get started?
3: I would like to say hi to my best friend, Aria.
2: Oh, hi, nice. Aria. All right, Parker, go ahead. Give us the first biggest story of the week.
3: An Alabama airport got a surprise when TSA officers found a Civil War-era cannonballs packed inside a passenger's suitcase.
0: Whoa.
3: Luckily, the cannonballs were old, inactive, so there was no danger. Police later discovered they had been stolen from a nearby Fort Morgan by a juvenile who secretly put them in their grandmother's checked bag without her knowing. Talk about an unusual souvenir.
2: Why would you do that to your grandma? Why would you do that?
0: Sometimes people think they're going to get it across to a friend at the next airport or whatever. I'm always scared. I'm not the person who travels with something that I think I'm not supposed to, even remotely so. Like, and there's a lot of things you can travel with, but cannonballs, they're not one of them. They shouldn't be one.
2: Yeah. Like, just give it to grandma. It'll be fine. Oh.
0: Mm-mm.
2: All right, Parker, go ahead. Give us that second story.
3: Talk about an overdue library book. A library in Australia recently got a book back about 150 years late after discovered hidden inside a sealed fireplace during a home renovation. Librarians joked the overdue fine would be nearly $20,000 today, but don't worry, they aren't charging anyone. The book is now on display because they definitely don't want to wait another 150 years to get it back.
2: Yeah. Raven has a problem with overdue books.
0: No, as a matter of fact, yesterday
2: yes.
0: I went to the library with Jaden and my wife, and we were prepared to have to make up a story because his parents have misplaced one of his books.
2: Oh.
0: Luckily, we did not have to do that yet at this point. Nobody was paying attention. We dropped off 3 out of 4 that he had taken out. We took another 3 out. We're on the hunt for the 4th book that originally was supposed to go back.
2: How much did you pay in late fees last time, Raven?
0: They wanted to charge me $31, but then I brought it back like the next day, and they were like, no, we were just threatening you.
2: Oh, that's nice.
0: Yeah. I bought the book for $5 on Amazon, as a matter of fact, is what I did after. Still haven't finished that book, by the way.
2: Of course not.
0: Nope.
2: Yeah. We like it when libraries threaten you with fees. That's always good.
0: Yeah, but they always forgive.
2: Yeah.
0: It's like going to church in that way. Like, they're like, oh, well, you seem sorry enough. Right.
2: All right, go ahead, Parker. Give us that third story.
3: 3 new woman world records were set at Lumberjack World Competition in Wisconsin, where athletes compete in events like chopping, sawing, log rolling, and even running across floating logs. Competitors from 9 countries showed off their skills. It just goes to show that lumberjack takes serious speed, strength, and maybe a good shot of yo-ho.
0: Yeah, have you ever caught one of these competitions on television before, Anna?
2: Yeah, it looks fascinating and terrifying all at the same time. When I was younger, I thought I could do it. But now, as I've gotten a little bit older, I realized, nope, that's really difficult. Parker, do you think you could do it?
3: Definitely, maybe.
0: Definitely, maybe.
3: But
0: I like that.
3: I don't think so.
0: Yeah, right.
2: We don't know until you try.
0: There was a 100%, then there was a little bit of faltering, and then it was like, you know what, I'm not going to attempt that. It's just a lot of blades.
3: Yeah, if I did the floating logs, I would probably end up falling on my face.
0: Yeah.
2: It's kind of like going to the water park. You're going to be doing that. It's the exact
0: right.
2: same thing.
0: But good luck with that.
2: Parker, you were a fantastic broadcaster today. Thank you so much
3: for being
2: our Middle Schooler of the Week.
3: Yeah, no problem.
0: Good luck in the new school year.
3: Thanks for having me.
2: And if you would like to be a middle schooler too, or you have a child that is interested, you can sign them up at annaandraven.com.
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0: Are you psychic? A psychic is someone who can receive intuitive messages like future forecasts.
1: That's me. Future forecasts. If you've ever thought that you were psychic, turns out you probably are.
2: Oh, yeah.
1: Yeah.
2: That's it. Just a belief within yourself.
1: 1 in 5 Americans think that they possess psychic abilities. And when I was reading about this and reading the study, I thought to myself, wait a minute. I've been saying this since I was a little girl.
2: They're talking to me.
1: Yeah. So she continues. How do you know you're psychic?
0: You get strong gut feelings about the right path to take.
1: Yep, sometimes Waze is like, go left. And I'm like, I think it'll be shorter if I go right. But I just follow Waze anyway because I think it's smarter than me.
2: Yeah, that's not psychic ability. That's following exactly the instructions. Okay, never mind.
0: You thought of someone right before they called or texted.
1: Yep. How many times have you gotten a text or a phone call and you say to that person, I was just thinking about you.
2: That's happened.
1: Yes, of course. Psychic.
2: Mm-hmm.
1: Psychic.
2: Yeah, definitely.
0: You get the urge to visit someone without knowing why when they really, really need it.
1: They could be sick. They could be dying. Maybe they're just having a bad day. All the time.
2: How many times have you shown up and somebody was actively hanging off the side of a cliff? Because
1: well,
2: I feel like for you, you believe it's happened quite a bit.
1: So, producer Sophia, Raven, I've been saying for a long time that I always thought I had psychic abilities. And we've had psychics here that have said, you definitely have the gift. But the problem is like when you get older, like you have them when you're little, like when you're young. But then as the world infiltrates your brain, then it goes away. But I wanted to prove that I've got these psychic abilities.
2: Okay.
1: So here's what we've done.
2: Okay.
1: I didn't trust Raven to be like, you know, think of a number 1 through 10. And then I would say 7. And he'd be like, no, 5.
2: Why would I do that? Just to spite you.
1: Yes. So I had Sophia randomly print different objects on paper.
2: Okay.
1: So nobody knows. Nobody knows except for her.
2: Is she going to hold it up and then you'll guess without seeing
1: it? I'm going to use my psychic abilities.
2: It's like the beginning of Ghostbusters.
1: Right,
2: I love this. This is a proven psychological test,
1: okay,
2: actually.
1: So hold up the first one. Don't let me see it.
3: This is the first one.
1: Okay, hold on. Use my.
2: She could have saw that at first. And by the way, it's upside down.
1: My eyes are closed.
2: Okay, it's upside down.
1: It's an animal. It's a photo of an animal. It's a giraffe. Is this a giraffe?
3: It is.
1: No,
2: it's not a giraffe.
3: It's a Dairy Queen blizzard, and they're supposed
2: to be. And it's upside down.
3: No one know how a blizzard works?
1: No.
2: That's how you test them. Right?
3: Am I wrong?
2: You pull up to the window, they flip it upside down. No. It's okay. All right. I don't want
3: to
2: make you feel bad about yourself. You're okay.
1: It's a blizzard.
2: You're doing fantastic.
1: Okay.
2: Next.
1: All right. Next one.
2: It's a test for both of you. I feel like I'm in the middle of big tension.
1: Stop. I have to concentrate.
2: All right. Here we go. What is this picture of?
1: Let me let the picture come into my head.
2: Yeah.
1: Oh, my. It's an airplane. It's an airplane in the air.
2: What is it doing?
1: It is pointing.
2: You just peeked, and it's not an airplane pointing. It is two pencils, as a matter of fact.
3: You were close.
2: Okay.
3: I was close.
2: Yeah, no, you're getting closer. You want to try one more?
1: Yeah.
2: One more.
1: Right,
2: here we go.
1: I have to concentrate. Hold on.
2: Okay, this is a good one.
1: This is
2: a good one.
3: Really feel it.
2: Yeah.
1: Oh, my gosh. Betty White just popped into my mind.
2: Oh.
1: It is a photo of the beautiful historic American icon, God rest her soul, Betty White. Is it Betty White?
3: You are very close.
2: Yeah.
1: Oh, my gosh. Oh, my gosh. Oh, my gosh. I forgot his name. Steve Harvey.
2: Yeah, the host of your favorite show.
1: Steve Harvey also is an American icon.
2: He is. That much is true, but you missed the guess.
1: No, but I got that it was a human being.
3: Yes. That was close.
2: Congratulations.
1: That was really good. The airplane looked like a pencil.
2: Okay, stop.
4: Yeah. Wake up and laugh with Anna and Raven.
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1: Mommy's Margarita Friday. 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And as always, it doesn't matter if you're a mom or you're a dad or if your children are furry and have four legs or you just want to vent about your coworkers. Go ahead. 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
1: Mommy's Margarita Friday.
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1: Anna and Raven.
3: What did you do this week to earn your margarita? It doesn't matter if you're a mom or a dad or your kids have four legs and are furry or you just want to vent about your coworkers. It's not easy to get through the week.
0: Jenny, tell us, what did you do? What did you accomplish this week that now it's Miller time, margarita time?
4: I don't have to worry about my son. He's in the military. He was on a mission for 2 months, not knowing where he

0: he was, what he was doing, and he's back home safe.
1: Oh. You know, what a relief. Yeah. And thank you so much to your family. You know, it's sacrifices for everybody in the family. But we have a colleague who right next door, he's going through the same thing. And oftentimes, you do know where your loved one is. You don't know what they're doing on a daily basis. But when they're on one of these things where you don't know anything, that's got to be really, really hard.
2: I give you a lot of credit, Mama. It's not easy. I'm sure it's not. I'm so glad your baby's home.
0: Thank you. We are, too.
1: Enjoy that margarita.
2: Yes,
1: cheers to both of you.
2: Celebrate.
1: Leah, how about you? What'd you get done this week that was hard?
3: I have finally finished reading Moby Dick. I've always been curious about what was the hype. It's always seemed very intimidating, but I wanted to give it the old college try and read it. Ooh, it was a lot.
2: What the heck's it about? I forgot. Isn't it about a whale? What is it? I forgot.
1: Captain Ahab? Come on, man.
2: I haven't read.
1: Yes, it's about the whale.
2: I mean, I taught high school English, and I don't even remember.
1: Knowing when to give up and all those things? Come on.
2: He ate him. He ate the person, right?
1: He kind of deserved it. Not for nothing. Where's your sympathy for the whale?
2: I don't remember. Did the whale have it coming? Did the whale not have it coming? What happened?
1: It's fresh in your mind now. What was your takeaway?
3: You know what? You would think I have a takeaway. I don't. I just couldn't follow it.
1: I'll skip to the credits and just tell you, it doesn't go good for the captain. Just another day for the whale.
2: Nina, what did you do this week to earn your margarita?
4: Well, listen, I had a full conversation with somebody who walked up to me like we were best friends. I'm talking hugs, eye contact, full energy. And I'm sitting there like, okay, in panic mode, just play it off because I don't know who this is. So I'm responding, laughing, and adding details whole time thinking, who is this? Come to find out, they thought I was somebody else. And I thought I was tripping. We both stood there looking like, oh, so we both need to do. It was the amount of acting I had to put on. I think I earned my margarita.
2: Funny when that happens. Does somebody ever like talk to you like you're completely somebody else, Raven?
1: No, of course.
2: Yeah. I had a conversation the other day, and I meet so many people that when people act like they know me, I just go along with it because I assume that I've met them somewhere along the lines. And then all of a sudden, the woman called me coach. And I was like, wait a minute. That doesn't seem right.
1: But I've never been the coach. Did you just let him keep going with it or no?
2: I said, I'm sorry. I think you have me confused with somebody. Mm-hmm. And she was like, she thought I was her daughter's basketball coach.
1: Yeah.
2: She probably
1: thought you were a good one.
2: I mean,
1: if she was talking to you, you should have been like, all right, take care. We'll see you at the next one.
2: I'm 5'2 and can't run.
1: No, but that means you're the coach.
2: Yeah, definitely the
1: Perfect.
2: Coach. Yep.
1: When you win, there's two things that never take three things, excuse me. If you're coach, you're always coach, right?
2: Yeah.
1: If you're champion of the world at something, you're always champ.
2: Okay.
1: And if you're president, you're Madam President or President the rest of your life. If you're the heavyweight champ of the world, Anna Zapp,
2: yes.
1: You're champ.
2: I don't think I qualify for any of those.
1: No, but you should have taken the coach. That's what I'm saying. You should have let them keep praising it on you.
2: Until she asked me when practice was and I wouldn't have an answer.
1: No, just be like, you know what? You have to ask somebody else. Yeah. They know.
2: Check the app. Just
1: I don't
2: check
1: schedule.
2: The app.
1: That's right. Check the app. Get an answer.
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1: Do you have a recurring dream? One like throughout your life, every once in a while, it just pops up and you don't really know why. You can't really explain it, but it's always the same thing over and over again. 1-800-330-9999. Raven, I've had the strangest recurring dream lately. I've had it like 6 or 7 times and it doesn't make sense. I'm dating Keanu Reeves.
0: I love this.
1: It doesn't even make sense.
2: No way.
1: I know. That's what I said, Keanu. Because the truth of the matter is I never really had a crush on you. When so many women thought you were so handsome and so kind, like, I always knew you were... I know. But I was never one of those people that was head over heels for Keanu Reeves.
2: Bogus.
1: I know.
0: So many others are. Men, women, they all love him. I mean, they all do.
1: It's the strangest thing because when I had the first one, I woke up the next morning and I was like, huh, that was weird. Like,
2: excellent.
1: Yeah. I mean, it wasn't bad. I was just like, all right. Like, I guess in the dream, yeah. I'm the age I am now.
0: Okay.
1: But I don't have children.
0: Yeah.
1: And I don't have my husband,
0: yeah,
1: clearly.
0: So you have no obligation.
1: I'm just...
0: You're free.
1: I'm just me,
0: yeah,
1: doing my life. But I happen to be dating Keanu Reeves. And he's famous and all that, so we can't go out in public a lot. When we go out in public,
0: he has to sign
1: a lot of autographs.
0: I have questions.
1: Yeah.
2: No way.
0: How do you meet Keanu Reeves? Has that happened in one of these dreams, or you're just always with him all the time? It's like no big deal.
1: I met him at a dinner party.
0: Okay.
1: Yeah.
0: He was like, you know what? I have got to be with you.
1: Well, it was very nice. And
0: yeah,
1: he was like, you know, would you like to go out sometime? And I was like, yeah, sure. And I remember waking up after that first dream and being like, kinda. Like, that was... And I kissed him in my dream, too, which felt like, it felt like I was cheating. I felt like I had to disclose to my husband immediately that I kissed Keanu Reeves in my dream last night.
0: How did he take it?
1: I mean, he was just like, what is he going to say? He's like, that's weird, you know? And it just keeps happening. And in the dream, I have to say to people, well, I'm dating Keanu Reeves, so, you know, yeah, it's an
0: odd thing. So it's private.
1: Thing. Yeah.
0: Right, I can't take him out. We can't go everywhere. It's not like we can just go for waffles or anything like that.
1: So I always Google these things. I always Google, like, when I have strange dreams.
0: Yeah.
1: There's really nothing about dreaming of a Keanu Reeves being your boyfriend.
0: Yeah, they're just like, you're welcome.
1: Yeah.
0: Right.
1: When I was growing up, I also used to have recurring dreams where, yeah, there was a vampire chasing me, but the vampire had a neck on top of his head.
0: You actually mentioned to me that before, it's not something I understand the actual physics of it, but
1: he had a regular head.
0: No, you've said vampire, it before.
1: But then he also has a neck on top of his head.
0: Yeah, still not getting it. Yeah, still not getting it.
1: I much rather dream of Keanu Reeves being my boyfriend than the vampire who terrorized me for most of my childhood.
2: Excellent!
1: But have you ever had a recurring dream? Like, it just keeps coming back and you don't know why?
0: Yeah, I'm always in space. I feel like I can kind of, you know, steer my dreams. So I'm always in space. Or like inside some sort of bunker or hut. I don't know. It's like a safe security thing. I'm always inside something.
1: In space?
0: I'm not inside there with Keanu Reeves.
2: Bogus.
0: Unfortunately,
1: I know.
0: Sometimes my wife is there. Often my dog is there.
1: Really?
0: Yeah, one of my buddies. Yep. They'll be there.
1: Is Alicia, your wife, annoyed when you're like, did we go to space again last night?
0: All the time. All the time. I never ask her input on anything in the dreams. It's very strange.
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1: It's like when you say it out loud, I guess it sounds kind of mean, but not really. I don't think we're the only ones that do it. Does your ex have a nickname that you and all your friends call them? What is that nickname? 1-800-330-9999. It's coming up next.

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1: I feel like when you write it down, it makes it seem more hurtful than it really is.
2: Well, yeah, especially if you hit post or send or anything like that. Yeah.
1: What's your ex's nickname? Do they have one? 1-800-330-9999. I was at a bachelorette weekend with a few of my girlfriends, one of my best friends growing up. She's getting married. It's very exciting. But we were talking about all our exes and we're like giggling, like, you know, as if we were 18 all over again. Talking
2: all her
1: about
2: exes
1: them.
2: Or your exes,
1: all of
2: in
1: our
2: general?
1: Exes in general.
2: Wow. Like
1: we were reminiscing because we were, you know, we're best friends since high school.
2: Sure.
1: So we had friends that flew in from across the country just to like, so we could all be together. And we were joking. We were, all of our exes have nicknames.
2: Mm.
1: And we were talking about it. And like, one of the girls, her ex is Rat Face.
2: Right.
1: As we call, but he was a weasel. He would lie to her all the time. He was a rat. He was, you know, and he looked like, okay.
2: Oh, so he looked like a rat.
1: Well,
2: too?
1: The more he lied, the more unattractive he became.
2: Yeah, and the more weaselly he looked.
1: It's true.
2: And, yeah, okay.
1: And then Elon had a million exes, but there was one that we always called Crash.
2: Way to blow up her spot. Right. You had a million exes, right.
1: But wait, Crash. So Crash was the guy that he got into a car accident with her in the car, and she ended up in the hospital for a week, so we call him Crash. And he was a disaster in every aspect of his life.
2: Okay.
1: So it fit that his name was Crash.
2: Yeah.
1: Maria's ex is the clock, because he would always say that he needed more time, and then she finally got rid of him, and now he can have all the time in the world, the clock. And Scuba Steve. Christine, I used to date Scuba Steve because he looked like Scuba Steve. Remember the Adam Sandler movie, Big Daddy?
2: Wow.
1: He would wear that, out to the clubs. He would wear, the goggles with the yellow beanie hat.
2: Well, then he deserved everything
1: Scuba
2: he got.
1: Scuba Steve,
2: yeah,
1: right.
2: He deserved everything he got at that point.
1: As a guy, do you give exes names, nicknames like that?
2: Yeah, I mean, not many that I could really say on the radio, but my wife and her girlfriends loved calling my ex-wife Skeletor. When they first, when we first started dating and things started getting serious and they started to do the Facebook stalking as a group, they would refer to my first wife, my ex-wife, as Skeletor.
1: That's
2: right, because the way her skin was drawn back on her face, I guess, something like that. Yeah. Now they each had colorful things to say about each other, I'm sure. So, you know, they're grown ups. They can handle themselves. Again, with the guys, we don't really share those names that we put out there because there's no way for us to win that conversation.
1: Oh, I don't think that's true for all guys, because I feel like my husband will talk about their exes amongst the guys.
2: Uh-huh.
1: Like my husband's ex-girlfriend, the weather girl, we call her the weather girl because she was studying meteorology, and she was as typical of a weather girl as you could get, you know.
2: I don't know what that means.
1: Like, she
2: don't
1: was always,
2: you know, weather people now.
1: Yeah, but like, you know, she was very prim and proper, and you know, she just, like, I don't know.
2: Okay.
1: She was a weather girl.
2: I didn't realize that the weather girls were like that.
1: Yeah.
2: Now I know.
1: Mm-hmm. 1-800, they wear all the same color dresses all the time. All the dresses look the same. They go right to the knee.
2: Well,
1: right?
2: That makes a little bit more sense to me, right? Never dressing in blues or greens because they just won't show up on the screen.
1: Blend into the green
2: background. Right. That's right.
1: 1-800-330-9999. If your ex has a nickname, what was it and how do they get it?
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1: It's so messed up. Mm. I'm like reading these. Sometimes your exes, they get nicknames. They just kind of evolve after you break up with them, or, you know, they've got nicknames that stick with them, and they're not always very flattering because, you know, they're your ex.
2: This is not the same thing as bullying or picking on people, because the fact is they earn these names.
1: It's true.
2: Right? There's a reason.
1: On our text line, caveman. Because he was like a caveman. You could immediately picture that ex. You know exactly what she's talking about. Do you ever wonder what our exes call us?
2: I don't want to know.
1: You know, I
2: don't care.
1: I would like to know. Maybe.
2: Would you?
1: I don't know. We have one caller on hold that I laughed out loud. I can't. You could immediately picture what this guy looks like. 1-800-330-9999. We'll get to that call coming up next. But what's the nickname of your ex?

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1: It's not always nice, but I do think a lot of people do it. You give your exes a nickname and kind of like amongst your friends, that's what you call them. You refer to them as because you never want to really use their real name after you break up with them.
0: Well, it's a personality trait. Listen, it might be petty, but it still could be fun.
1: It's true. Yep. 1-800-330-9999. What's the nickname you gave your ex?
2: Mine was Pond Scum.
0: Oh, Pond Scum. Right. No, that's good.
2: Yeah, well. That.
0: It's highly descriptive. It emits not only something that you can see and you can visualize, Anna, but something you can smell and almost feel. Like feel on your feet or your hands, right? If you've ever been to a pond, right, you can feel that. It's familiar. Well, that's pretty good.
2: Yes.
1: So was he a good guy?
2: He was a good guy in the beginning, and then Pond Scum came out.
0: That's right. Yeah. Well, you know, it is an algae.
2: Lower than the low.
0: That's right. It grows.
1: It grows.
0: It does grow. Right. It festers. Right.
1: And on Raven, what was the nickname for your ex?
3: They called her 911 before she was my ex. They still call her 911 because she still calls. Because every time she picks up the phone, text, or emails, it's an emergency. And she always made me drop everything in the exact moment to get there. And she still expects me to do that, even though we're not dating anymore.
1: That's clever.
0: The drama magnet. But you always show up like the hero. Truthfully, man, that's your mistake, not hers.
1: Hi, it's Anna and Raven. What was your nickname for your ex?
4: MLCM. And it stands for Midlife Crisis Man. If there was anybody, you know, going through the cliche midlife crisis after a breakup, it was him. He was only dating girls like 25 years or younger, which he was at least 10 years older than that. And he bought a sports car. It was just all the cliche things. And MLCM was my ex-husband.
0: I mean, sounds cliche on the other hand. I mean, what's he doing? He's out there buying a car that he likes, right?
1: And dating girls after
0: dating girls that are younger.
1: Sounds like a midlife crisis.
0: I mean, if it was a woman doing that, you'd be like, go ahead, girl. Do your thing. You deserve it. Would you not?
1: No, yeah, I would. Yeah,
0: yeah right.
1: Yeah, right. So, she'd also be going through a midlife crisis.
4: Yeah, but we're
0: because he's her ex. Right, he's a jerk. Right.
4: It's my ex, so,
0: right.
4: You know.
0: You're right. Right. You're right. He is a terrible person. You're right.
4: Yeah.
0: I agree.
1: Hi, it's Anna and Raven. What nickname did your friends give your ex?
5: Hi, so my friends nicknamed my ex 2020 because he was the worst. He's awful.
0: Right. It's over. Never going back.
1: Oh, man. That's really funny.
0: You had to sanitize after you touched him.
1: Hi, it's Anna and Raven. What nickname did your friends give your ex?
6: So my friends used to call my ex Voldemort, like in Harry Potter and stuff, because, I mean, she kind of just looked pretty much just like him. So
1: that's that. Very sad and unfortunate.
0: Strange choice you made there.
1: Did you find her attractive?
0: I mean, he must have.
6: Overall, I thought she was more nice than attractive, but, you know.
0: Yes, just like the character's personality, of course.
6: That's okay. We're not together anymore.
1: It's always funny. Like, I find, like, the humor in when you give somebody a nickname because it's something about their personality traits, something they could handle. But then I always feel bad, like, about, like, Rat Face because, you know, it's like they don't have any control over the way they look.
0: Yeah, but they got a way that they frame it, all right? Mm-hmm. They got a way that they do it. Sometimes you got to lean in and go for it.
1: See, if
0: he knows he's a little bit rat faced,
1: a
0: little
1: weasel.
0: Yeah, a little weasel look.
1: Weasley.
0: Then he knows that. Then, you know, he probably just embraces it.
1: Poor Voldemort. I'm sure she was lovely.
0: Really?
1: 1-800-330-9999. What did you call your ex? And as a side note, there's a lot coming in on the text line that I can't read out loud, but I'm giggling here in the studio.
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1: It's kind of immature, but let's be honest. When you break up with somebody and they become an ex, a lot of times they get a nickname. They get a nickname because, like, when you're talking about your friend, talking to your friends about them, like, you don't want to call them by the real name and give them that respect, especially if it was a bad breakup.
0: Yes, the lack of respect is truly the heart of the whole matter. You are correct, actually, about that.
1: It is. It's what it is. So what nickname did you give your ex? I'm looking at our text line and I'm dying. Toilet bowl mouth? Yep.
0: Good.
1: Respectful. But this one text that's coming in, and we'll get to your calls coming up next. She called him Jerry Springer, but wait till I tell you why. It's next.

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1: You know, Raven, I bet you there's a science behind it. Because you don't like to call your ex by their real name. Because you want to, like, get them out of your life to say the name is hurtful when you think back about a bad relationship that ended, you know?
0: That makes actually a lot of sense.
1: Yeah.
0: You might be right.
1: So I was at a bachelorette party, and all me and my girlfriends from high school, we were talking about all our exes. And they all have nicknames. Like, we gave them all nicknames over the years. And I think that people just do it. You give your exes, when it ends badly, nicknames. And sometimes they're hurtful.
0: Yeah, yeah, that's true. I like the visual of thinking about you and all your girlfriends hanging around and talking about guys from 20 years prior there. It's funny. It's all the things that guys' egos would like to think is going on, but you would never actually believe that it is. No. But look at you guys doing it.
1: No, then we went on Facebook. Who has hair? Who
0: Come
1: doesn't
0: on.
1: Have hair? Oh, we did all of
0: it. Oh, my gosh. Who has hair and who
1: party.
0: Doesn't?
1: It was a bachelorette party.
0: That seems mean, that part.
1: Some of them have held up better over the years. We're checking our text line. What is the nickname that you gave your ex? I'm going to read some of the ones that I can read.
0: All right.
1: Pee-wee, I will leave it up to you to understand why. Got it.
0: That's hurtful.
1: Yep. I'm sure you're getting a lot of answers, but here's mine. My ex is Milton Bradley because he's a game player. That's fantastic.
0: It's pretty good. It's clever.
1: My ex is Jerry Springer because he cheated on me with my mom. Can you imagine?
0: Shush your mouth.
1: Oh, my gosh. Yeah.
0: Who are you madder at? It's got to be your mother.
1: I think you just,
0: wow, that's another story for another day.
1: Yeah, we could have a whole show on that.
0: 100% though.
1: Yeah.
0: 100% matter at my mother.
1: Yeah. My ex was missing a piece of his finger, so my friends called him Stubby.
0: Aw.
1: There, 1-800-330-9999. What's the nickname you gave your ex?
2: Actually, there was two of them. Timothy Turtle on crack and Where's Waldo on crack.
0: Wait a minute.
1: They're both on crack.
0: Right. I mean, yeah. I mean, so Timothy Turtle on crack.
2: Well, because I was a little overweight and he had we broke up come spring because he said it wasn't his type. And because he was tall and skinny, he had glasses. Not my type whatsoever, but his personality was there. So I started calling him Timothy Turtle on crack, and all my friends started buying me turtle knickknacks. And then he also became Where's Waldo on crack because with the glasses.

0: whatnot.
1: I'm not sure I pick up. So I mean, so the glasses, okay.
2: Did he have a drunk
1: problem? The scrawny neck, right, leads itself to the turtle thing,
0: yeah,
1: I suppose.
0: Yeah, he was like about 6'3 and probably weighed 90 pounds.
1: Right, but what was the crack?
0: And he looked like a turtle.
1: Indication,
0: he really
1: yes.
0: looked like a turtle.
1: Right, where did the crack come in, though, the crack indication?
0: Because he was so skinny.
1: You know.
2: I can't. Right. I don't even know what to do with that.
0: You don't get it? It was different a long time ago. It was a different. It was in the 90s.
1: Right, when we believed that crack actually gave people a high metabolism. Right. No, I get it. Right. Thank you.
0: Yeah, I'm an old lady. It was the 90s.
1: Thanks for the call.
2: Oh, have a great good day.
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Bruno Mars and Risk It All on 97.3 WMEE. Good morning. I am Zach. That's with an H, not a K. K is for crazy. Filling in for Brooklyn, heading on into the weekend. There's something about Fridays. I'm just here for it. Since You've Been Gone, Kelly Clarkson on 97.3 WMEE.

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Good morning. I am Zach, and I just turned 40 a couple of months ago, and I'm happy to know that I still have 7 more years to reach peak happiness. They say 47 is when you're the healthiest, happiest, and the most confident. So I got some time to work on that. Here's Alex Warren in Fever Dream on 97.3 WMEE.

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0: Diamonds from Rihanna on 97.3 WMEE. Good morning. I am Zach. I'm in for Brooklyn today. I hope you're having an awesome Friday. Here is something that I never really thought about, but I know it happens all the time in now, like college football, the NFL, I mean, pretty much all over the sports world. But how would you feel if you were traded at work, like an athlete? 23% of people said that they would have a positive reaction if they were traded. And the other, like, 29% said they'd be very upset if it happened to them. I don't know. I don't know what I would do. Like, are we talking about trading within the company? Or here we are, you know, trading with other companies. See, I don't have a very positive feeling about this. So if you had to go over to your competitor and you were traded, I like it the way it is. I don't want to be traded.
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97.3 WMEE. Good morning. I'm Zach with an H, not a K. K is for crazy. I'm in for Brooklyn. And here's how you can spot some of those AI influencers on social media. First thing you got to do is look at their hands and their lips. Also, shorter videos are more likely to be AI than the longer ones. And be especially skeptical if there's a pressure to buy something quickly. So I feel like those just, they're all over my algorithm. It's AI this, AI that. And I really have to pay attention to the hands. If there's six fingers, I'm like, that's not real. Here's Post Malone, Morgan Wallen. I had some help on 97.3 WMEE.

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0: 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There's a new movie coming out with Alexander Skarsgård. It's called Wicker. And it's about a wicker chair basically falling in love with a woman. I saw somebody say it's the 50 Shades of Hay. I can't stop laughing. That is really funny. 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

97.3 WMEE. There's something about that song that just makes me want to go see the brand new Spider-Man. Spider-Man's Brand New Day. It's all the rage. Obviously, biggest movie in America. And my family went to see Toy Story 5 without me, so should I go see Spider-Man without them? Nah, no, I won't do that. That'll get all messy.

97.3 WMEE. I thought that the crowd from Lollapalooza looked incredible last weekend for Zara Larsson's set. I also thought, I don't need to be in a crowd that big. I'm okay with, you know, sitting up in the high seats sometimes. Here is Snow Patrol chasing cars on 97.3 WMEE.

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1: 97.3 WMEE with Fun and Janelle Monae, and it's We Are Young. Good morning. I'm Zach. I'm filling in for Brooklyn. And when I was younger, I loved pop punk music. I mean, I still really love pop punk music. So I thought it was really awesome that Hilary Duff brought out her ex, Joel Madden of Good Charlotte, to sing the anthem together.

0: So that's Hillary Duff performing with her ex, Joel Madden of Good Charlotte, at her show at Madison Square Garden. And fun fact about that show, she was actually in the ER earlier that day before the show because her daughter had to get stitches. It's the life of a traveling artist. She's got 2, 5, 7, and a 14-year-old all to look after as she's, you know, hitting stages everywhere.
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I'm Zach in for Brooklyn, and I don't know how you feel about the drivers around you, whether or not you think our town has a lot of good drivers here in Fort Wayne or if there are a lot of bad drivers. But I will say a town in Indiana actually did make part of the top 10 best, according to Consumer Affairs. Carmel, Indiana is considered to have the best drivers, or at least some of the best drivers. Here's Benson Boone. Sorry, I'm here for someone else on 97.3 WMEE.

be my lover. 97.3 WMEE. It's the back of the day triple play. And when it comes to the best fast food burgers in America, according to USA Today, they crowned a place called Habit Burger and Grill as the best place to find a burger, which I've never heard of Habit. I had to look them up. It looks like they're really only out on the West Coast. In-N-Out was at number 2. Freddy's at 3, A&W 4, and coming at number 5, I would put this at number 1, honestly. Culver's, the Butterburger, Cheese Double. See, now you got me hungry. It's 97.3 WMEE.

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I am Zach. I'm in for Brooklyn. 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

0: Drop Dead. It's Olivia Rodrigo on 97.3 WMEE. Good afternoon. I am Zach. That is with an H, not a K. K is for crazy. I am in for Brooklyn this afternoon, and a poll was recently asking online, how many inches of your height are you willing to lose for money? 19% of people in this poll said that they would give up 2 inches for $300,000. I totally would, too. I mean, I'm about 6'2 right now. I wouldn't mind going under 6 to get that $300,000. 9% of people said that they would lose 4 inches for $750,000. And 16%, I'm kind of with them, lose 6 inches, half a foot, for $2.5 million. Sign me up. If it was losing inches for that money, absolutely, I could do so much with it.
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2: Serious question. Why are lawyers in commercials always yelling at us? 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

93 WMEE. I don't know if we've crowned Song of the Summer yet now that we're getting back into school, but I think that that one right there from Ella is Song of the Summer. And anyone can fight me on that. Here's Bad Habits. It's Ed Sheeran on 97.3 WMEE.

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I'm Zach in for Brooklyn. And I think baby names, that your name is incredibly important. 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

97.3 WMEE. It is International Beer Day, and there are some myths that they were busting online about different things that we've always taken as a fact. One of the myths is, like, beer before liquor, never been sicker. That's not true. It's just how much you drink and depending on how fast you drink it. And then also, beer is unhealthy. There are some studies out there that say it can have its benefits. Here's a bar song at Shaboozy on 97.3 WMEE.

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If you're looking for some new movies to go see in theaters this weekend, there's not much as far as kids' movies go, but Super Troopers 3 is out, so it's one night only, and a movie that looks pretty scary called Ice Cream Man. Yeah, I don't know if I'm about that one. It's Gnarls, Barkley, and Crazy on 97.3 WMEE.

0: 97.3 WMEE. Good afternoon. I'm Zach with an H in for Brooklyn. And when it comes to International Beer Day, I was just talking about some myths, but there's also an article about the next wellness drink that could be a functional beer. I mean, this has me perk up. I like the flavor of beer, and this would be a non-alcoholic brew that is fortified with beneficial ingredients like vitamins and supplements. So to me, what I'm picturing is like that poppy or that probiotic soda that's all the rage right now with a little bit of sugar, which I do enjoy. I mean, it tastes good, and I'm sure it's good for me, right? Because they tell me that. But I'm kind of curious about this healthy non-alcoholic beer that they're offering now.
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I'm Zach, filling in for Brooklyn, getting ready to head on out of here, but I'll leave you with this story. So a bride was in the middle of her wedding when she lost her ring while she was shooing at a bee. It just, I guess, slipped off or fell out of her hand. The ceremony was paused. No one could find it anywhere until they brought in the metal detectorist, and they recovered it within 10 minutes. That new fear unlocked, losing that wedding ring like that. Here's Raven Lynae, Love You Not, on 97.3 WMEE.

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My name is Boomer. It still blows my mind, I'm sure it does you, that it's back to school time. And it's always fun to bring this up when it comes to back to school, the drop-off rules that your kids have for you. And I want to talk about that right now. And keep in mind here, because it's a time crunch. It most certainly is a time crunch to get you into win best call of the week like ever. I'll announce the winner in about 4.5 hours. The prize is a 4-pack of passes for the Indy Zoo. The parking's included. And you even get the very extra special bonus prize, which you won't know what it is until you get here, but it is totally awesome. I think you'll love it. So to get in for that, you got to talk to me about the drop-off rules that your kids have for you. Or maybe when you were younger, you had drop-off rules for mom and dad or whoever was dropping you off. 260-447-8633. Things like, don't look at me, don't turn the music up too loud, do not wear your pajamas, don't get too close to the school. What are those drop-off rules that your kids have for you, or maybe some that you had for your parents when you were younger? And yes, getting you into win best calls. So bring on these drop-off rules. 97.3 WMEE.

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0: 97.3 WMEE, your kids and their drop-off rules at school. Do they have certain rules you have to abide by when you're dropping them off? Did you when they were a bit younger? And so the thing was, when one of your daughters was younger, you were not able to drop her off close to the school. There was a certain radius, a certain distance you had to be away from the school to actually drop her off. How far away would you have to be?
1: Actually, it was a block from the school. As long as I could still see her, she could walk to school the rest of the way by herself. Because she was in kindergarten going into first grade, so she had to make sure, you know, that reputation had to hold at an early age. You know, I got to be a big girl.
0: 260-447-8633. You know, at that point, just walk the entire distance yourself, okay? We'll just kind of cut out the middleman. So, your kids, their school drop-off rules, what are they? What were they? 97.3 WMEE.

0: 97.3 WMEE, the rules the kids have for you when it comes to the school drop-off. So for you, and once again, we've heard this, you had to be very far away. You're talking back of the line. Not going to wait until we're right in front of the school, back of the line. I'm out. See you later. Which, okay, you're going to abide by that. However, I need to know if you ever embarrassed her when it came time to drop her off at school.
1: I'd go, "I love you. Now give me a kiss." And she's like, "No." I'm like, "No, just give me a little peck on the cheek. Just give me a little kiss. Goodbye." And she's like, "No, I'm seeing you. Bye." And out she would go.
0: 260-447-8633. Because, yes, for the most part, I'm sure you're going to abide by the rules they have for the drop-off. However, there are occasions where you totally have to embarrass them, and that's what I want to know about now. Some of those rules they would have for you, maybe it's this year, maybe in years past, your kids' school drop-off rules. Let me know. 97.3 WMEE.

0: 97.3 WMEE. I'm Boomer. Great time now. It's back to school, which is still hard to believe. I thought it was just Christmas, and now it's almost going to be next Christmas. But as I'm talking back to school, some of your kids' back to school drop off rules, and maybe even times you embarrass them.
1: It is my mission in life to embarrass my children, okay? It literally is. Okay, so my daughter's rule for me is I'm not allowed to play what she calls old lady music, but really it's just like 90s pop and R&B music at really loud at drop-off or pick-up because it embarrasses her.
0: And at some point, she's going to realize, oh, yeah, telling you not to do that, well, you're just going to do it to the extreme. 260-447-8633. Distance from drop-off. Don't look at me. Do not wear your pajamas. Do not listen to this kind of music. So what about you, your kids and their drop-off rules, maybe current rules, maybe when they were younger you had them, or even if you were the one that you can very clearly tell me, yes, when I was younger, I made my parents do this. We can go that direction with it as well, as it's all about the school drop-off rules.
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0: 97.3 WMEE. It certainly seems like the big rules kids have for school drop-off is location, proximity to the actual school, and also the music you're allowed to listen to. And that was the thing here, like with your daughter. She did not want you listening to the 90s music. As we heard earlier, they said that's old lady music when you're like 10 years old. I get that. It's old lady music, but it's not. And so you would embarrass her over then these songs.
1: Oh, she was getting, I think this was junior high, and there was like a group of her friends. And what song was it? I think it was Say My Name. And she was getting out, and I turned it up, and I'm like, Say My Name, Say My Name. And I said it really loud, and I was singing it really loud. She's like, Oh my God, Mom.
0: I like your singing, though. It's no Destiny's Child, but I like your singing. 260-447-8633. I got to get one more here. I need one more great school drop-off rule that your kids have for you, or maybe even when you were younger, you had for your parents. So tell me all about it. 97.3 WMEE.

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97.3 WMEE. There are a couple of big pet days on the way. And you know I love talking pets. International Cat Day. That's tomorrow. We block out the whole day to give the cats whatever they want, which is kind of the same as every other day with the cats. There also is National Spoil Your Dog Day. Now, that's going to be the direction I go with this because I want to know if you know anyone who really pampers and spoils their dog, maybe even in an extreme way. And this could be you with your dog, but I'm talking about the people who actually have in their homes, they have rooms. They took a room and they built that into their dog's room. Things like that. I'm looking for the craziest, the most out there ways in which the dog was spoiled, was pampered. You can tell me that at 260-447-8633. As they do have a Spoil Your Dog Day, which you ask a dog, they would say, yeah, spoil me every day. Who are those people you know that really, really, really spoil their dogs, pamper them in extreme ways? Call me and tell me all about it. 97.3 WMEE.

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0: 97.3 WNEE. They do have a Spoil Your Dog Day. Do you know that person that really spoils, pampers their dog? And you do. It was your aunt. And she loved to. And she was doing this kind of a visionary. Ahead of her time here, she would do basically glamour shots with her dog. It was her dog, doing these glamour shot type photos. And you thought because of the size difference, she was small, dog was really big, and they were in the photos together, it kind of looked a little off?
1: So it was a good-sized dog, you know, and she wasn't a big person, so it looked really weird to have this great big dog on top of her. And the one photo, it was like laying over her legs, and it was like looking up at her, which was kind of cute, but it was also kind of weird. Because it was such a big dog.
0: Again, though, ahead of her time doing the glamour shots with the dog. I love it. Spoil Your Dog Day, 260-447-8633. Who spoils their dog to kind of the extreme way? 97.3 WME.

0: 97.3 WMEE. Pampering of your dog includes whenever you're at the drive-thru, whenever you're getting something to eat, sandwich as well for your dog.
1: Yeah, I mean, if I'm going to eat in front of my dog in the car where they can't go get their own food, like, yeah, I'm gonna get you a treat. Like, you can have a plain hamburger, girl.
0: It is so wild that you always feel bad if you're eating and they're not. So you end up always getting them something, whether it's at home or in the drive-thru. And I brought this up as there is a Spoil Your Dog Day. And what I'm after right now, those people who pamper their dogs in extreme ways. I'm talking, I brought this up now, the room in the house that was remodeled to be the dog's quarters. 260-447-8633. Maybe really expensive jewelry, because they do make the high-end dog jewelry. Who do you know that pampers their dog, spoils their dog in an extreme way? 97.3 WMEE.

0: 97.3 WMEE. I'm Boomer. When you talk to me, you are in to win best call of the week like ever in the prize 4-pack of passes for the Indy Zoo. That does include your parking. And you get the very special, very mysterious bonus prize, which you won't know what it is until you get here. It is really awesome. I can tell you that. You'll really like that. Now, I'm going to announce the winner in 3 hours. I have time left today to get you in. And to do that, to be in to win best call, talk to me about dogs. I'm looking for those people who really pamper and spoil their dog in an extreme way. Your grandma would do this, as she was always home cooking meals for the dog. Well, and she would cook for grandpa as well. However, a lot of times the dog would eat first.
1: Well, she would always sit and, like, when she was cooking, she would, like, feed him while she was cooking, and my grandpa would be sitting at the table. You know, hurry up, get over here, I'm hungry.
0: But the dog's eating first.
1: Yeah, she'd fix the bacon, drop him to, you know. Fat and sassy little dog, but he was happy.
0: And Grandpa, you got to know your place. You definitely rank below the dog. Just keep that in mind. 260-447-8633. Getting you in to win best call. Winner in 3 hours. Who do you know that spoils and pampers their dog in an extreme way? Maybe it's even you.
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0: 97.3 WMEE. It has been so much fun talking dogs here. I love talking pets. We have International Cat Day tomorrow. Then after that, it's Spoil Your Dog Day, which is why I want to know about the crazy ways in which people spoil their dogs.
1: I had a red nose, purebred. May he rest in peace. But he had his own full-size bed, full pillows, and whatever I ate at home, he ate. If I had a T-bone, he had a T-bone. That was my dog. I love him.
0: I love that. That is the way they are supposed to be treated. Full-size bed, not a little pet bed. You got to get them the full-size bed where they're sleeping better than you are, which I can say with our cats at our house, they do sleep in better accommodations than I do. Usually I'm on the floor because they've taken my spot in the bed. 260-447-8633. Spoiling the dog. Pampering the dog to the extreme way. Who do you know that does that? 97.3 WMEE.

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More of the spoiling of the dogs here in a bit. But when it comes to movies this weekend, Spider-Man going to be number one, I'm sure, by a wide margin. I know people will go see Super Troopers 3, but it's not going to be enough to dethrone Spider-Man. And it got me thinking about this, because you know me, I love, like, love my Transformers. People love Star Wars. People also love Spider-Man. Have you ever dated or do you know someone who is absolutely obsessed with Spider-Man? That's what you can tell me right now at 260-447-8633. So maybe you dated them or maybe you just know them, but I'm looking for those people that are absolutely obsessed. I'm talking everything they have, basically, all the way down to their underwear, their bed sheets, are Spider-Man. Do you know that person? If so, you gotta let me know. 97.3 WMEE.

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0: 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Have you ever dated a Spider-Man fan? Do you know a massive Spider-Man fan? You did actually date one. This has been a bit, but Spider-Man has always been popular. And so I have to ask, because I brought up the bed sheets and the underwear. Did they have the Spider-Man underwear?
1: So he did have Spider-Man underwear. It was a little much for me. I know I'm unpopular opinion. I just don't like those movies. I'm not into them. And for somebody to like be into it that much, I feel like maybe we just aren't a good match.
0: And so things are getting a bit intimate. You see that? You're probably like, you know what? I'm just going to end the night early. 260-447-8633. So what about you now? Because Spider-Man, I'm sure, is going to be by a wide margin the number one movie in theaters this weekend, much like last weekend. Have you ever dated or do you know a really massive Spider-Man fan? 97.3 WMEE.

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1: Not working hard. Yeah, right, picture that with a Kodak. Or better yet, go to Times Square, take a picture of me with a Kodak. Took my life from negative to positive, I just want y'all to know that. And tonight, let's enjoy life.

0: 97.3 WMEE, Spider-Man. People love Spider-Man. Have you ever dated a huge Spider-Man fan? Do you know someone who's a huge Spider-Man fan and you knew this person as in their trailer, like everything from when you walked in to going to the absolute back end of the house? It was Spider-Man. And what else?
1: He has a Spider-Man outfit that he wears around the house, along with the thing that shoots out the web. And that's all silly string that comes out of that. His kitchen has got all kinds of Spider-Man stuff, like kitchen utensils that he had pre-ordered that were special made. He has a toaster that's special made, that, and when you make toast, it has a Spider-Man on it. Needless to say, the whole entire trailer from front to back is covered in completely nothing but Spider-Man.
0: I love it. I would be a bit claustrophobic wearing the outfit around all day. However, I've seen, and you can go to Walmart today and get this, they actually have the Spider-Man toasters. Now, I don't know if it puts like a face of Spider-Man in your actual piece of bread, but the toaster itself, it looks like Spider-Man's head. So you can get toast popping out of Spider-Man's head. For the big Spider-Man fan out there, 260-447-8633. Have you ever dated a Spider-Man fan? Do you know a massive Spider-Man fan? 97.3 WMEE.

0: 97.3 WMEE. Time now for the end of the workday giveaway. If you win, you get tickets for comedian Becky Robinson coming to Four Winds Casino South Bend a week from tomorrow. And also, one of the end of the workday giveaway winners this week gets the hotel stay at Four Winds that night. So that could be you here. And the game we're going to play is...
1: Liar, liar, pants on fire.
0: I give you a statement about my life. If it's true, you simply say true. But if it's false, you shout out, liar, liar, pants on fire. So here's a statement. David Duchovny's birthday is today, you know, from the X-Files. Which reminds me of the one time that I actually met an alien. He was accidentally left behind on Earth, and we bonded over candy, and I was able to evade government scientists, contact his home planet, and I got him home. Man, that was a crazy time when I was younger. Is that true or is that...
1: Liar, liar, pants on fire.
0: And the first person who knows is a winner. 260-447-8633.
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7: The end of the workday giveaway. Now, remember, if you win, you're off to see comedian Becky Robinson, Four Winds Casino, South Bend. A week from tomorrow, the game is, oh, it's my favorite, Liar, Liar, Pants on Fire. I give you a statement about my life. If it's true, you simply say true. But if it's false, you know you shout it out, Liar, Liar, Pants on Fire. So the statement. David Duchovny's birthday is today, you know, from the X-Files, which reminds me of the time I actually met an alien. He was accidentally left behind on Earth, and we were able to bond over candy. And then I was able to evade government scientists, contact his home planet to get him home. And I gotta say, that was a crazy time when I was younger.
8: Liar, liar, pants on fire.
7: You don't think that was true?
8: No.
7: Well, it is indeed liar, liar, pants on fire. You are a winner. You know, someone should make that premise into a movie right there, because that'd be very entertaining. I would probably watch. Where's Steven Spielberg when you need him? So you're off to Becky Robinson. Give me just a few minutes. We'll announce that winner of the grand prize hotel stay. And right now, the 5 p.m. All Music Hour, we're officially underway. 97.3 WMEE.

0: 97.3 WMEE. Start thinking of your moving horror stories. We'll get into that here in about 6 minutes. I've been talking, though, about Spider-Man, dating Spider-Man fans, knowing some, and you very clearly know them because it's your husband and it's your son. So under the same roof, you have some crazy Spider-Man fans.
1: Oh, my gosh. Between posters and pictures and all the memorabilia. And actually, it's my son's 9th birthday today, and we're having a Spider-Man birthday. Oh, I've got plates, napkins, balloons, the cake. He's got a T-shirt. I've got so much toys, all sorts of stuff that's Spider-Man.
0: Well, make sure you tell him happy birthday. That sounds like a party right there. That is the way to do it. 260-447-8633. If you know or perhaps have dated, maybe even married to that massive Spider-Man fan. 97.3 WMEE.

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97.3 WMEE. It is time now for the question of the day, which has to do with moving horror stories. Moving, it's such a nightmare. It is such a chore. And here's a lady now. She came home and realized movers got into her apartment and moved all of her belongings. And she wasn't the one moving. They got the apartment wrong. That's why I'm talking about the moving horror stories. I'm going to make a little bonus here as well. Everyone who tells me a story, not only are you in for Call of the Week, obviously, but everyone who talks to me about moving is in to win a $25 downtown Fort Wayne gift card because Ladies Night Out is happening this coming Thursday, and I would love for you to shop downtown. So anyone who tells me their moving horror story is in to win a $25 downtown Fort Wayne gift card. 260-447-8633. So many things can go wrong. Maybe people got injured. Maybe stuff was missing. Things were broken. It happens because moving is such a nightmare. Give me your crazy. Give me your best moving horror story. And, of course, getting you in to win a $25 downtown Fort Wayne gift card. Moving horror stories. What's yours? That right there, the question of the day. 97.3 WMEE.

0: 97.3 WMEE, the question of the day. What's your moving horror story? Yours is the boxes that fell out of the back of the truck as you were moving, and there were some very valuable things in there that you lost.
1: I lost my family picture album that had all of the pictures of when I was little, and some of, like, our best, like, vacations that we took together as a family. And they were lost while they were moving them from Huntington to Monroeville, so they could be anywhere in between. And, I mean, we scoured for hours on the highway. Nothing came up.
0: I am so sorry to hear that. Valuable things, irreplaceable things lost in the move. Yes, truly a moving horror story. What about you now? 260-447-8633. Give me your moving horror story. Things broken, things lost, people injured. What all happened? 97.3 WMEE.

0: 97.3 WMEE, your moving horror stories. Now, the deal I made with you, I've got a downtown Fort Wayne gift card to give away. $25 downtown Fort Wayne. Ladies Night Out is coming to downtown Fort Wayne this coming Thursday. I want you to be there to have fun. So anyone who tells me a moving horror story is in to win a downtown Fort Wayne gift card. The moving horror stories, this one involved, and you've moved quite a few times, this one involved the mattress basically shoving someone down the stairs.
1: Because our king-size mattress, we were trying to go up like a very narrow stairwell, and somebody slipped, and the bed completely like sandwiched the other person pushing it up and kind of nudged them down the stairs.
0: I like that, kind of nudged them down the stairs. There is no nudging when you go flying down the stairs. 260-447-8633. So whether it's injuries, things broken, things lost, give me your moving horror story. And again, everyone who's in for this now gets a $25. You could win then a $25 gift card for downtown Fort Wayne. 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

0: 97.3 WNEE. What's your moving horror story? Because moving, well, it's awful. We need to be honest about that. So this one here, you were trying to move a king-size mattress up a stairwell, which is now a recurring theme here on the show. So you're moving it up the stairwell, and you had to, and the stairwell was not big enough for this thing. Maybe a twin would fit through there, and you had to move it and angle it around, and that resulted in someone's fingers getting broken. What all happens?
1: We were wiggling it up. It slipped and slid back down. Surprisingly, it slid. We don't know how it did, but it rolled the dude's fingers backwards, and we heard,
0: ow!
1: And he was like, I think I broke my finger.
0: Think, dude, we heard it. We know you broke your finger. 260-447-8633. Now, you know I'm always here for you, except if you ask me to help you move, that is a no thank you. What about you? What's your moving horror story? That's your question of the day. 97.3 WMEE.

0: 97.3 WMEE. I'm Boomer. The question of the day, your moving horror stories. And this one, actually, the move, went okay. The problem was, as soon as you got in,
1: we moved in and some of our lights would flicker like at weird times.
0: And let me guess, when you looked at the place before, they were not doing that.
1: No, they were not. And my cat would sit there and stare at it, and they kind of seemed a little scared. It was kind of weird.
0: Okay, now you got me curious. How did you handle this? Because I would have moved again. I would have been like, all right, I'm out. This is a sign we shouldn't stay here.
1: I don't know. We just kind of watched it and just kind of moved away from that area a little bit. But, you know, we wanted to move, but definitely couldn't.
0: Even though the universe has given you a sign. So the thing is now, as I've been talking about the moving horror stories, if you tell me your moving horror story, you're in to win a $25 Downtown Fort Wayne gift card, because Ladies Night Out is happening with Downtown Fort Wayne this coming Thursday. And I would love for you to be able to shop and have fun in Downtown Fort Wayne. 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Get yourself in to win a Downtown Fort Wayne gift card, $25. All you have to do is tell me that moving horror story. Who was injured? What got busted, broken? I need to know it all.
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0: 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I do want to congratulate Rachel. Enjoy downtown Fort Wayne. Ladies Night Out is happening downtown Fort Wayne this Thursday, so 6 days away. Now, it turns out I will have another downtown Fort Wayne gift card to give away in about 12 minutes as I crown the smartest listener. Moving horror stories, though, that's what it's been about here. And you never want to hire movers ever again after this because they were moving in your washer and dryer. And unfortunately, one of the movers fell down the stairs, breaking their leg as they fell down into the basement, moving down the washer and dryer. And yeah, I can see after witnessing that, you would never want to hire movers again.
1: Yes. Well, thankfully, we were like in another room as they were actually moving it down in the basement. So we didn't actually physically see it happen. We just heard it all, which was almost worse.
0: Yeah, like a thunk, thunk, thunk, thunk, ow would be what that would be. Thank you for the moving stories. And again, hang tight because in 12 minutes, as I crown smartest listener, which I'm hoping it's you, you could win yourself another $25 downtown Fort Wayne gift card as Ladies Night Out is happening this coming Thursday, 97.3 WMEE.

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0: 97.3 WMEE. I'm Boomer, crowning smartest listener of the day. And if it's you, yes, the bragging rights. Wear the crown proudly. But you also get a $25 gift card for downtown Fort Wayne. As you know, Ladies Night Out is happening downtown Fort Wayne on Thursday. Next Thursday is Ladies Night Out. This is going to help you with all of your downtown Fort Wayne needs. A $25 gift card. But here on Public Speaking Day, you have to name the movie based on the public speaking scene. Here it is.
1: And so, if the government could just get to the kitchen, rearrange some things, we could certainly party with the Haitians.
0: I think you'll be able to figure this one out without me giving you some of my very obvious clues. So at 260-447-8633.
1: And so, if the government could just get to the kitchen, rearrange some things, we could certainly party with the Haitians.
0: And again, very obvious, I will give you no clues on this one. It's basically clueless as you go into this trying to figure out the name of the movie. And if you can, you're smartest listener and you have $25 for downtown Fort Wayne. 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

0: 97.3 WMEE. I'm Boomer, crowning smartest listener of the day. It's you now if you know the movie based on the public speaking scene. It's public speaking day. And also bonus if you know, yes, you're crowned smartest listener. You also get a $25 downtown Fort Wayne gift card as Ladies Night Out is happening this coming Thursday. And Jimmy, you think you can name the movie?
1: And so, if the government could just get to the kitchen, rearrange some things, we could certainly party with the Haitians.
2: Clueless?
0: It is certainly Clueless. Yes, you're a winner.
2: Yeah.
0: Well done. Enjoy downtown Fort Wayne. Kayla, I know you came in strong as well, so I want to give you an honorable mention for knowing the movie was indeed Clueless. And if you also knew it was Clueless, consider yourself one of our smartest listeners of the day. So what I'm going to do now is get back into the deliberations with the team, and we're going to have the winner now. Best call of the week like ever. We'll know the winner in roughly 7 minutes. 97.3 WMEE.

0: 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I'm Boomer. I think we do have this figured out, and this was tough.
1: The best call of the week, like ever, ever, ever.
0: I gotta say, all of you are great. Thanks for a week of crazy, amazing, fun-filled stories. And I was talking, because they had an underwear day, I was talking about underwear, and just this year, it's just so scarring that you actually had to see this person in their underwear.
2: Okay, so I'm going to say I was like 10, maybe a little bit younger, okay? And I was staying the night at my best friend's house, and she lived in a trailer, and I was walking down the hallway, and her stepdad stepped out of his bedroom, like right in front of me, in only his underwear. And he, like, didn't know what to do because he was just kind of standing there, and he goes, "Well, Rita saw me in my underwear," like, really loud. And then he just goes back in his room. I was so mortified.
0: And tidy whiteys?
2: Tidy whiteys. He was wearing tidy whiteys. And then I had to walk past him to go to my friend's room because I was at the end of the hallway. I was just mortified.
0: I would never spend the night at that person's house again.
3: Oh my gosh. That is like the best call of the week. Like, ever.
0: There's just something about seeing your friend's parents in their drawers. No one wants that, and you very clearly know someone's spending the night. Put on some gym shorts at least. Well, enjoy the Indy Zoo. Parking is included, your bonus prize as well. And check this out next week, because we'll reset and start back up on Monday. Next week, your prize for best call, Cedar Point tickets, as well as a hotel stay. So we'll start back up on Monday. Best call of the week, like ever.
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Circle K's AI checkout asked customer for $8.5 billion. So, according to the New York Post, a Circle K customer was recently charged more than $8.5 billion after an AI self-checkout machine hallucinated a charitable donation to the Red Cross. $8.5 billion. 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My name is Boomer, and I love you. 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

0: mine. Who sings it?
1: Nelly.
0: Nelly, yes. Yessie, you're the winner. Who's this?
1: Mary.
0: Hi, Mary. Where are you calling from?
1: Winnipeg, Manitoba.
0: All right. Are you feeling hot tonight?
1: Yes. It's hot here.
0: Hot, humid, sticky, and sweaty, and yes, all the recipe for a good time.
1: Yes.
0: Well, Mary, we're going to send you a Liveline Magical Mason mouse pad, which comes with a picture of my face on it, a calendar of the next 2 years, our logo. It's really nice. We hope you love it.
1: I'm sure I will.
0: All right. You sound like you'd love anything. You're a great person, huh?
1: Yes.
0: All right. Hang on. We'll get you addressed.
1: Okay, great. Okay, thank you so much. Gonna crank my radio
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0: Okay, well, here's your song. 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

0: love that song, and I love Ariana Grande and her new album, which is finally out, Petal. 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We hope you call us up tonight and pick your favorite. We will play it. I promise. 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And some other places, the really, really good stations, we're on Monday through Saturday night. But tonight, this day of the week, is my absolute favorite because everyone's crazy on the phones. They're just living a different life. They're going out to the bars and driving around, hanging with friends. They're finally sick of all the crap they do all week, and they just let loose. 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